0: 2 years. We recently got closer this past year. I've always had a small crush on him, but since we started hanging out more, my feelings for him have grown. The only issue is, you guessed it, he has a girlfriend. They've been dating for a little over 2 years, and they're living together too. A lot of people don't think she's the one for him. People tell him that, and he says he's aware of all that they are saying and describing about her. Sometimes I feel like she holds him back from doing things, like finishing his degree. I don't know what to do. I'd like to tell him how I feel, but I don't want to ruin our friendship. Sometimes I try to distance myself from him so that my feelings can go away. But the second I get a text from him or I see him, all those feelings come rushing back. Do you have any advice? From Jennifer. Indeed, I do, Jennifer. I doubt if you'll listen to it because I know when I was your age, heck, when I'm my age, I don't listen to other people's advice. But I will share my words of wisdom with you coming up next. 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
14: 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A tragic gasoline explosion left young Dan Carroll covered with burns and with a slim chance of survival. That is, until a local Shriner heard about the accident.
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0: Thank you for joining us tonight. Are you having a good summer? I was picking lavender all week. I have so much lavender I've planted at my farm, and it is glorious. It smells like heaven. If you are on TikTok, go check out the video I posted a couple of days ago, and you can see some of the fields of lavender that I've planted at my farm. I have a handfuls of it, armfuls of it, bushels of it. I have a wheelbarrow full of it in the video. So go check that out and check out all the videos. There's so many that I've posted. I've been feeling very inspired and very creative this summer. Thank you for your comments and thank you for finding us. You're listening to Delilah.
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0: hope you are taking full advantage of the sunny days of summer. I know it could be a bit hot where you are, but just think, next winter when it's rainy or cold or snowing or whatever the weather is like, when it's miserable weather in your area, you'll think back to these hot days and go, oh, I just wish I had a little bit of that sunshine. Thank you for being here with us tonight. 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

0: thank you. Thank you for joining me. Thank you for listening. Thank you for finding me again. Thank you for coming home. I want to be here for you every night, just like the good old days, just like back in the day when you were a kid riding in the back of mama's car. I am here to celebrate the good times, to get you through the tough times. I am here to remind you that whatever storm you're facing, whatever tsunami is threatening to swallow you up, this too shall pass. I have a sign on my driveway, a wooden sign, when you pull down my driveway, and it says, in the end, everything's gonna be okay. If it's not okay, it's not the end. Remember that tonight. 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
4: To be fully fit, you have to be physically fit. 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

0: 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You will be making the world a better place for them and for yourself. Something to think about as we slip through this night together. 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
0: Imagine waking up in the morning and discovering your child has a high fever, can't eat or drink, and is so lethargic she can't walk. 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

0: I know it's late and I know you're tired. I am here to send sweet lullabies out over the airwaves to soothe you as you drift off to dreamland on this Thursday night and get ready for a busy Friday. It's Friday tomorrow. Girls' night, don't forget that. 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
1: Strikes concluded. I'm Sue Guzman, Fox News. New round of explosions reported across Iran as the United States launched a fresh wave of strikes. CENTCOM says the attacks, designed to further diminish threats to commercial shipping, are now complete.
2: The U.S. carries out a 13th consecutive night of strikes, with the U.S. warning that the IRGC-led government will suffer the consequences for its actions and those perpetrated by its proxies like the Houthis over in the Red Sea and elsewhere. Now, all of this is unfolding against the back.

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1: Strikes concluded. I'm Sue Guzman, Fox News. New round of explosions reported across Iran as the United States launched a fresh wave of strikes. CENTCOM says the attacks designed to further diminish threats to commercial shipping are now complete.
2: The U.S. carries out a 13th consecutive night of strikes, with the U.S. warning that the IRGC-led government will suffer the consequences for its actions and those perpetrated by its proxies like the Houthis over in the Red Sea and elsewhere. Now, all of this is unfolding against the backdrop of the president warning of a return to full-scale operations and even worse against Iran as being strongly considered, and they're going to get it if they don't make a deal.
1: This is Kevin Cork reporting. President Trump Thursday said he's weighing a massive attack on Iran, bigger than anything we have had before. The White House has passed a resolution to restrict President Trump and halt the conflict in Iran, with several Republicans on board with ending the military action. Fox's Chad Pergram is more.
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0: old. Federal health officials investigating a new outbreak involving the diarrhea-causing parasite Cyclospora.
1: The outbreak included 72 people as of Wednesday. The Food and Drug Administration has not yet identified which products are linked to the illnesses, and officials have not said where the cases are located. But the FDA has been testing lettuce samples from Taylor Farms.
0: It's Fox's John Saucier. 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
1: Strikes in Iran. I'm Ted Lindner, Fox News. The U.S. military completing a 13th night of airstrikes against Iran Thursday, and there's no signs of letting up. Fox's Kevin Cork with the latest from Washington.
2: When it comes to the U.S. retaliating against the Iranian regime and its proxies in the Middle East for their behavior, the president's policy isn't quite so limited. Just ask the Secretary of State.
3: The president's policy is ahead for an eye. I mean, honestly, that's what it's going to be. I mean, they will pay a very heavy price for the things they're doing.
2: Rubio's comments in response to new threats from the regime, and they come as the U.S. carries out a 13th consecutive night of strikes, with the U.S. warning that the IRGC-led government will suffer the consequences for its actions and those perpetrated by its proxies like the Houthis over in the Red Sea and elsewhere.
1: Meantime, the House has passed a resolution to restrict President Trump and halt the war in Iran, showing more Republicans are on board with ending the conflict. The Senate previously rejected something similar. Fox's Chad Pergram with more from Capitol Hill.
4: A split House-Senate decision.
5: The current resolution is adopted.
6: And the motion is not agreed.
4: The House voting to shackle the president and end the fighting. Four Republicans joined all Democrats to halt the conflict. The president's supporters claimed the vote undercuts American forces. The president's Senate allies rejected the House's Iran rebuke. The Senate defeated a similar war powers measure. Republicans contending that the U.S. has Iran on the ropes. But Senate Democrats chided Republicans for not intervening in the war. Congressional GOP leaders say it's unnecessary for Congress to flex war powers authorities. However, some Republicans demand answers about the Iran endgame.
1: The Pentagon asking Congress for more money to fund the war. And federal health officials investigating a new outbreak involving the diarrhea-causing parasite Cyclospora. The outbreak included 72 people as of Wednesday. The FDA not yet identifying which products are linked to the illnesses. 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
10: Tonight's take two for the White House Correspondents Association dinner. The original event called off back in late April after an armed man tried to launch an attack at the Washington Hilton.
11: Tonight's White House Correspondents dinner will be held at the Waldorf Astoria. President Trump is expected to attend and speak. Earlier this week, Secret Service Director Sean Curran spoke about the security environment. He said they've opened 10,000 investigations just this year involving threats to their protectees.
12: The numbers are numbers at this agency, and certainly I have never seen in my 24-year career. They're off the charts. The threat, picture and environment is as large as I've ever seen it.
11: While most of the president's cabinet will attend tonight's dinner, the First Lady, Secretary of State Marco Rubio, and Vice President Vance will not due to prior commitments. Jessica Rosenthal, Fox News.
10: President Trump announcing that a newly signed U.S.-Saudi civilian nuclear cooperation agreement will be strictly contingent on Saudi Arabia normalizing relations with Israel and joining the Abraham Accords. Fox's Peter Ducey has got more on this from the White House.
13: The Abraham Accords require countries there in the Middle East to formalize relationships with Israel. That is not something that the Saudis have done yet. And officials here insist that President Trump has not been pressured by Prime Minister Benjamin Netanyahu to make this a two-step process where first the Saudis must recognize Israel formally if they want to have a civilian nuclear program. The president further clarifies the civil nuclear deal. There will be no enrichment of material being made between the United States Department of Energy and Saudi Arabia, which pertains only to non-military use, such as the ones that Iran and UAE and others already have, will be approved, but it is totally subject to Saudi Arabia joining the very respected and successful Abraham Accord.
10: The president adding the U.S. isn't opposed to civil, non-enriched nuclear facilities in the region. U.S. stocks closing sharply lower Thursday, driven by a tech sell-off, soaring oil prices and inflation fears the Dow fell over 500 points. I'm Ted Linder. This is Fox.
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0: Fox News, I'm Sue Guzman. The U.S. military has wrapped up a 13th night of attacks aimed at Iran. President Trump says leaders there are not ready to negotiate.
1: They would like to do something, but I say they're not ready yet. They need more of the same.
0: The Pentagon says the latest strikes are aimed at degrading Iran's ability to attack commercial shipping in the region. Bahrain, meantime, activated its sirens, warning residents to shelter from detected fire. On Thursday, the House passed a resolution to halt the conflict in Iran.
2: The House voting to shackle the president and end the fighting. Four Republicans joined all Democrats to halt the conflict. The president's supporters claimed the vote undercuts American forces.
0: And that is Fox's Chad Pergram reporting. Also, we had a protest in Madison, Wisconsin, where protesters burst in when police were talking about the shooting of a homeless man. Taking the microphone from the police chief. 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

0: clarifies the civil nuclear deal. There will be no enrichment of material being made between the United States Department of Energy and Saudi Arabia, which pertains only to non-military use, such as the ones that Iran and UAE and others already have, will be approved, but it is totally subject to Saudi Arabia joining the very respected and successful Abraham Accords.
1: The president adding that the U.S. isn't opposed to civil non-enriched nuclear facilities in the region. I'm Ted Lindner. This is Fox News.
2: 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Mostly cloudy, 66 degrees. Cloudy today, 82 for the high, winds 10 miles per hour. Tonight's low, 67, mostly cloudy. Becoming sunny tomorrow, 95 for the high, with a heat index of 105. Winds 5 miles per hour on Saturday. Cloudy this morning, 66 degrees at 1410 AM, 96.9 FM, KLEM.

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Mostly cloudy, 66 degrees. Cloudy today, 82 for the high, winds 10 miles per hour. Tonight's low is 67, mostly cloudy. Becoming sunny tomorrow, 95 for the high with a heat index of 105. Winds 5 miles per hour on Saturday. Cloudy this morning, 66 degrees at 1410 AM, 96.9 FM, KLEM.

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Mostly cloudy, 66 degrees. Cloudy today, 82 for the high, winds 10 miles per hour. Tonight's low, 67, mostly cloudy. Becoming sunny tomorrow, 95 for the high, with a heat index of 105. Winds 5 miles per hour on Saturday. Cloudy this morning, 66 degrees at 1410 AM, 96.9 FM, KLEM.

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1: Fox News, I'm Sue Guzman. The U.S. completing a 13th night of strikes against Iran. President Trump says he's close to ordering a massive attack.
2: The U.S. warning that the IRGC-led government will suffer the consequences for its actions and those perpetrated by its proxies like the Houthis over in the Red Sea and elsewhere.
1: Fox's Kevin Cork reporting. Meanwhile, a series of explosions were heard near a U.S. military base in northern Iraq, in Erbil specifically. No word of any casualties. Kenmore Air float plane carrying 22 people making an emergency landing. And it also caught fire near Susia Island in Washington State, San Juan Island. The sheriff's office says one person's in critical condition. Others sustained head injuries, broken bones, and lacerations. 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
0: 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Mostly cloudy, 66 degrees. Cloudy today, 82 for the high, winds 10 miles per hour. Tonight's low, 67, mostly cloudy. Becoming sunny tomorrow, 95 for the high, with a heat index of 105. Winds 5 miles per hour on Saturday. Cloudy this morning, 66 degrees at 1410 AM, 96.9 FM, KLEM.

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Mostly cloudy, 66 degrees. Cloudy today, 82 for the high, winds 10 miles per hour. Tonight's low, 67, mostly cloudy. Becoming sunny tomorrow, 95 for the high, with a heat index of 105. Winds 5 miles per hour on Saturday. Cloudy this morning, 66 degrees at 1410 AM, 96.9 FM, KLEM.

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1: Day 13 of strikes. I'm Sue Guzman, Fox News. We have word this morning of a series of explosions near a military base hosting U.S. forces in northern Iraq near Erbil. A journalist with the Associated Press reporting at least seven blasts about 9:30 a.m. local time

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Mostly cloudy, 66 degrees. Cloudy today, 82 for the high, winds 10 miles per hour. Tonight's low, 67, mostly cloudy. Becoming sunny tomorrow, 95 for the high, with a heat index of 105. Winds 5 miles per hour on Saturday. Cloudy this morning, 66 degrees at 1410 AM, 96.9 FM, KLEM.

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1: Fox News, I'm CJ Papa. 13th straight night of attacks against Iran, but is something even larger on the horizon?
2: The president is warning of major escalation. He tells Axios he is seriously

0: considering restarting major combat operations in Iran, including strikes that would be bigger than the ones carried out in Operation Epic Fury. He did acknowledge that a decision has not been made yet.
1: Fox's Madeline Rivera, the president laying out his message to the world again.
2: We cannot let them ever even think about having a nuclear weapon, and that's exactly what's happening. They'll never have a nuclear weapon.
1: A base hosting U.S. forces in northern Iraq coming under fire this morning. At least seven explosions were heard. New York City police investigating a double stabbing near Central Park. Victims and witnesses say the suspect yelled Allahu Akbar during both attacks. 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
3: 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Mostly cloudy, 66 degrees. Cloudy today, 82 for the high, winds 10 miles per hour. Tonight's low is 67, mostly cloudy. Becoming sunny tomorrow, 95 for the high with a heat index of 105. Winds 5 miles per hour on Saturday. Cloudy this morning, 66 degrees at 1410 AM, 96.9 FM, KLEM.

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Mostly cloudy, 66 degrees. Cloudy today, 82 for the high, winds 10 miles per hour. Tonight's low, 67, mostly cloudy. Becoming sunny tomorrow, 95 for the high, with a heat index of 105. Winds 5 miles per hour on Saturday. Cloudy this morning, 66 degrees at 1410 AM, 96.9 FM, KLEM.

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5: Immigration and how President Trump is dealing with the hot button issue on the minds of potential voters heading into the critical midterm elections in November. Fox's Grinnell Scott has more on the numbers in the latest Fox News poll.
6: 42% of voters feel President Trump is doing a good job on immigration, slightly down from 43% a month ago. The preferred policy of 62% of respondents is to deport people charged with crimes. 31% say that every non-citizen should be deported. Just 7% say everyone should be allowed to stay in the country. Also, nearly 6 in 10 say they do not approve of the job ICE is doing around the country. Legislatively, which party would be better in handling immigration? 50% say Democrats, 49% say Republicans. Grinnell Scott, Fox News.
5: A so-called do-over for a splashy event that was derailed in April by an attack from an armed man at the Washington Hilton.
7: Tonight's White House Correspondents' Dinner will be held at the Waldorf Astoria. President Trump is expected to attend and speak. Earlier this week, Secret Service Director Sean Curran spoke about the security environment. He said they've opened 10,000 investigations just this year involving threats to their protectees.
8: The numbers are numbers that this agency, and certainly I have never seen in my 24-year career, they're off the charts. The threat, picture and environment is as large as I've ever seen it.
7: While most of the president's cabinet will attend tonight's dinner, the First Lady, Secretary of State Marco Rubio, and Vice President Vance will not due to prior commitments. Jessica Rosenthal, Fox News.
5: Some House Democrats traveled to Houston for an anti-ICE forum. It's in the city where an illegal immigrant was shot and killed by ICE while driving his work van after DHS says he used his vehicle as a weapon and refused commands to stop. His family says those claims are false. I'm CJ Papa, and this is Fox News.
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10: There's a 30% chance of showers this morning. Be sunny, the high 82, winds 5 to 10. Patchy fog tonight, clouds will increase, 67 for the low. Gradually becoming sunny and hot on Saturday. Tomorrow's high 95, heat index 105 on Saturday. Sunday, sunny hot, 95 for the high.
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10: And by The Market, a collection of small shops just north of the ice cream parlor on Central Avenue, downtown Lamar's. It's cloudy this morning, 64 degrees after a high yesterday of 78. Sunrise in a minute or so at 6:08. Sunset at 8:53, 14 hours, 45 minutes of daylight today. 42 days until the Labor Day weekend. 7 minutes after six, it is Friday morning.
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1: The FDA said that they're investigating another cyclospora outbreak not linked to lettuce, but they haven't identified the source. So they were like, we've narrowed it down to food. Americans are like, please be kale, please be kale.
2: European Union regulators imposed a $1 billion fine on Google for using its dominance as a search engine to promote its own services. If you don't believe me, Bing it.
1: Burger King has introduced a Whopper guarantee that lets you get a free replacement burger if you're unsatisfied. So if you just ate a Burger King burger and hated it, congrats, you won another Burger King burger.
2: The fast food chain Burger King announced this week that it'll be rebranding its managers as Your Way Champions, as opposed to what Burger King managers used to be known as, English majors.
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3: 2025 offered some great profit opportunities to swine producers as they enjoyed strong demand and lower input costs. Fortunately, some of those profit opportunities have carried into 2026. Holly Cook, economist with the National Pork Producers Council, said there are many demand conversations happening this summer.
6: I think everyone, you know, recognizes 2025 brought some great opportunities for pork producers in terms of the economic situation, a little bit lower costs, some strong demand and stronger hog prices. And so that was a great opportunity for our industry. As we've come into 2026, some of those opportunities have continued. But as we come in here to the summer, definitely a lot of fundamentals to be talking about and to continue paying attention to. So happy to get into it today. But, you know, we've got a supply situation where we've got, we're headed into summer, slaughter levels are starting to come down. At the same time, the cutout hasn't quite found that strength that we normally see this time of year. So a lot of conversations about demand and just a lot of factors that are contributing here.
3: With the high prices consumers are paying for beef at the meat counter, some consumers turn their attention to pork cuts instead. Cook said there are a few factors that come into play when consumers start comparing the two types of meat.
6: It's going to depend on how the consumer views pork and beef. Are they substitutes? And with that, it's going to depend on what's the cut. There's also research that's been done that shows it depends a lot on what's the market. You know, where in the U.S. are we talking? And so with that, I think number one, the data that we have shows the beef to pork retail price ratio is as high as it's ever been. So if there's ever going to be a time where that competitive advantage comes into play, it would be now. But also certain cuts like bacon are more of a complement with beef. So high beef prices might, you know, be a detriment to bacon sales, whereas things like pork ribs, maybe they have a little bit more of that benefit to gain from just an affordability standpoint.
3: For more information, visit nppc.org. For Money Matters on the Iowa Agribusiness Radio Network, I'm Riley Smith.
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1: Let's take a look now at the sports schedule for today. And this is the final day of competition for the 2025-2026 Iowa sports school year. Let's start now with softball schedules of competition in Fort Dodge. The Class 1A, 3A, and 5A state championship games are taking place in Fort Dodge, starting with Class 1A, where Edgewood Colesburg, the 8 seed, will try and go for the complete Cinderella run against the number 2 seed in Class 1A. That'd be Clarksville. Clarksville was the one team in the bottom half of the bracket that Remsen St. Mary's did not get to compete against. But Clarksville, of course, had multiple double-digit inning contests. So we'll see if Clarksville can maybe get that far again in the Class 1A championship, again against 8th seed Edgewood Colesburg. The 3A championship will follow that. It's Wallert Catholic against Williamsburg. That's the top two seeds in that bracket. And then the top two seeds in Class 5A also made it to the championship game. That is Waukee Northwest against Ankeny Centennial. Some great championship games taking place in Fort Dodge today. Then all four championship games are taking place in baseball, starting with the Class 1A championship game in Carroll. That is where third-seeded Newman Catholic takes on the Cinderella run, the 8th-seed Moravia Mohawks. That should be a great 1A championship game. And then following that will be the 2A title tilt as Pleasantville looks for a repeat. They take on Durant in the 2A championship game. In Cedar Rapids then today, the 3A championship sees Wallert Catholic face off with Davenport Assumption, two teams from very far eastern Iowa. And then the 4A championship game in Cedar Falls in baseball, it's Indianola against Pleasant Valley. We'll have all those scores for you coming up later on this evening. Check those out at KLEM1410.com. 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
1: Hi there, Bill Baldy. Where are you headed?
2: Oh, you know, just running errands as usual. How about you, Mary Mileage? Where are you off to?
1: Wisconsin this time, feeling fresh and ready to go. Just got put back in line, so no matter the wear, at least I'll stay even. You're looking a little thin on the top there, Bill.
2: Yeah. I should probably swing in to be replaced very soon.
0: What do your tires say about you? Foreman Tire of Alton and Performance Tire Lamar's.
3: Cloudy this morning, 64 degrees after a high yesterday of 78. 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

0: 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A Lamar's Community Coffee will be held on Tuesday, July 28th with the Chamber Ag Committee at the Round Barn located at the Plymouth County Fairgrounds, 9:30 till 10:30 a.m. That will be Tuesday, July 28th, Lamar's Community Coffee.
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2: Now, the KLEM weather forecast.
3: There's a 30% chance of showers this morning. Be sunny, the high 82, winds 5 to 10. Patchy fog tonight, clouds will increase, 67 for the low. Gradually becoming sunny and hot on Saturday. Tomorrow's high 95, heat index 105 on Saturday. Sunday, sunny hot, 95 for the high. 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
3: Right now, it's cloudy, 64 degrees after a high yesterday of 78. It's 6.

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1: Fox News. I'm Chris Foster. New tariffs are in effect, replacing others expiring today.
2: Imports from 60 countries will face anywhere from 10 to 12.5% tariffs in response to what the Trump administration says are human rights abuse and distortive trade practices. The administration has relied on different authorities to maintain a tariff regime after the U.S. Supreme Court struck down so-called reciprocal tariffs in February.
1: Fox's Jared Halpern. President Trump says he's close to deciding whether to order a massive attack on Iran.
3: That, according to Axios, the outlet reports President Trump is considering a major escalation in the conflict with Iran. That warning comes amid a 13th consecutive day of attacks now completed on critical infrastructure and other assets.
1: Fox's Kevin Cork. All 11 people on board are rescued after a seaplane crash lands and burns in Washington state. 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
0: Cloudy, 64 degrees at 6:42 on Friday morning. 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

0: It's July 24th, and this is your Fox Daily Snapshot. Today is National Amelia Earhart Day. The pioneering female aviator and author was born on this day in 1897. One of her greatest achievements was her solo crossing of the Atlantic in 1932, becoming the first woman and first person since Charles Lindbergh to make the nonstop flight. Tragically, while trying to circumnavigate the globe in 1937, Earhart's plane disappeared over the Pacific near Howland Island. However, today is meant to honor her many achievements as she continues to inspire generations of women to become flyers. Also on this date, in 1969, the astronauts of NASA's Apollo 11 mission returned to Earth after their successful trip to the moon where Neil Armstrong and Buzz Aldrin walked on the lunar surface. The two men, along with Command Module pilot Michael Collins, returned as heroes. If it's your birthday today, you share it with Wonder Woman actress Linda Carter, born in 1951. I'm Tushar Saxena, and that's your Fox Daily Snapshot.
1: 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On this date in history, July 24th, 1974, 52 years ago, the movie Death Wish, starring Charles Bronson, was released. He played vigilante Paul Kersey. Bruce Willis played him in the 2018 remake. 1978, 48 years ago, the movie Sgt. Pepper's Lonely Hearts Club Band was released. It starred Peter Frampton and the Bee Gees. 1980, 46 years ago, Peter Sellers died of a heart attack at age 54. Steve Martin remade the Pink Panther movies. 1982, 44 years ago, Survivor's Eye of the Tiger theme song Rocky III hit number one on the U.S. charts. 1984, 42 years ago, after four Super Bowl titles, Terry Bradshaw retired. 1985, 41 years ago, Disney released its first non-G-rated cartoon, The Black Cauldron. 1987, 39 years ago, the movie La Bamba was released. It starred Lou Diamond Phillips as Richie Valens and Rick Dees in the morning. 1993, 33 years ago, three baseball fans were injured outside Dodger Stadium when New York Mets outfielder Vince Coleman threw a firecracker that was the equivalent of a quarter stick of dynamite into the crowd. He got off with a fine and 200 hours of community service. 1998, 28 years ago, the movie Saving Private Ryan was released. It went on to win five Academy Awards, Best Director, Best Cinematography, Best Film Editing, Best Sound Editing, and Best Sound Mixing. 1999, 27 years ago, Treach from Naughty by Nature married Peppa from the group Salt and Peppa. They divorced 2 years later. 2005, 21 years ago, Lance Armstrong won his seventh straight Tour de France race before he retired from the sport. All of his titles were stripped because he was doping the entire time. 2010, 16 years ago, Sherlock premiered on the BBC. It starred Benedict Cumberbatch as Sherlock Holmes and Martin Freeman as Dr. Watson. 2012, 14 years ago, the Jeffersons star Sherman Hemsley died at age 74. 2018, 8 years ago, Demi Lovato was hospitalized for an apparent drug overdose.
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1: There's a 30% chance of showers this morning. Be sunny, the high 82, winds 5 to 10. Patchy fog tonight, clouds will increase, 67 for the low. Gradually becoming sunny and hot on Saturday. Tomorrow's high 95, heat index 105 on Saturday. Sunday, sunny hot, 95 for the high. 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Cloudy this morning, 64 degrees after a high yesterday of 78. 18 hundredths of an inch of rain so far this morning here at KLEM.

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1: Not enough pain. I'm Chris Foster, Fox News. There have been 13 straight nights of airstrikes in Iran, and President Trump says he might order a major attack, telling Axios Iran has not received enough pain yet.
2: He is seriously considering restarting major combat operations in Iran, including strikes that would be bigger than the ones carried out in Operation Epic Fury. He says, I am considering a massive attack, bigger than ever before. I am close to making a decision. We are all set for it. Iran, though, has refused to capitulate despite the strikes. It rejected a U.S. ceasefire deal presented by Iraq. Iranian and Iraqi officials tell the New York Times. The sticking point was reportedly over the Strait of Hormuz. Tehran's not interested in a temporary deal that leaves that issue unresolved.
1: It's Fox's Madeline Rivera. As it was in 2024, immigration is shaping up to be a polarizing topic for voters in the midterm elections. Fox's Bill Malugin has more.
3: Now that the border's quiet, the conversation has shifted to what should be done about the millions of illegal immigrants already here. And some Democrats want immigration enforcement ended entirely. More migrant crime is back in the headlines. A Salvadoran illegal immigrant is now charged with felony hit and run, causing serious injury or death.

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2: Now, the KLEM weather forecast.
3: There's a 30% chance of showers this morning. Be sunny, the high 82, winds 5 to 10. Patchy fog tonight. Clouds will increase, 67 for the low. Gradually becoming sunny and hot on Saturday. Tomorrow's high 95, heat index 105 on Saturday. Sunday, sunny hot, 95 for the high. 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Cloudy this morning, 64 degrees after a high yesterday of 78. 18 hundredths of an inch of rain overnight here at K.

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1: We're the only country that has a nationwide hot dog eating contest. A hot dog is the worst thing you can put in the human body. They've done studies that every hot dog you eat takes 30 minutes off of your life. That should be a national emergency. Does it stop us? Hell no. Instead, we have a contest and put it on ESPN on the 4th of July to shine a light on the best and brightest of us all. We feed them to our children at the barbecue. We yell, you get off that trampoline, put out your cigarette, and eat this hot dog. But who cares, right? 30 minutes off your life. You know, it's not like it comes off tonight. You know what I mean? It's not like you eat the hot dog today and you lose it this evening. No, it's at the end, when it's weird and scary. So you're telling me with every hot dog I eat, I have 30 minutes less of staring at a wall in a nursing home? Waiting for a stranger to change me?

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with this KLEM Sports Update for this Friday, July 24th. I'm KLEM Sports Director Daniel Verstag. Well, yesterday, the penultimate day of the state softball and baseball tournaments taking place at various sites across the state. Let's get you the rundown first in Fort Dodge as two state championships were crowned in the sport of softball. Starting in Class 2A were the Grandview Christian Thunder. They were down 4-0 early to Wapsie Valley, staged a comeback and picked up a 7-6 win over the Warriors. Grandview Christian, who eliminated Hinton out of the Class 2A state softball tournament, wins the state title after losing their first game of the tournament. They win every game that follows and win their first state title in their first ever state tournament appearance. Then in Class 4A yesterday in Fort Dodge, top-seeded ADM had no problem rolling through the 4A bracket as they shut out second-seeded Carlisle by a final score of 6-0. Three more state championships will be determined in softball in Fort Dodge today. We'll tell you about that here in just a moment. But yesterday at the state baseball tournaments, semifinals were taking place in 2A and 4A. Had to solidify the last two championship games. That'll be played at both sites coming up today. Starting in Class 2A, semifinal competition, 6-seed Unity Christian's hope of getting back to the state championship game for the second year in a row.

They were dashed by Durant. The 7 seed defeats the Knights by a final score of 9-4, and Unity Christian ends their season at the state tournament. Top-seeded Pleasantville, the defending champion, they will have a chance to defend their title today as they defeated Cascade yesterday by a final score of 8-5. Then to the Class 4A State Baseball Tournament. That was in Cedar Rapids, as Sioux City East was in a thriller with 5th-seeded Pleasant Valley, and the Spartans knock the Black Raiders out in the semifinal round by a final score of 5-4, that final coming in 10 innings. Sioux City East ends their season in the semifinal round of the State Baseball Tournament. And Pleasant Valley will match up with Indianola. That team is a force right now in the 4A state bracket. Had no problem to open the tournament and had no problem with Valley yesterday. Indianola beat the Tigers by a score of 8-1 in semifinal competition. You can check out all of those scores and results from state championship softball and semifinal baseball. They're available on our website right now at KLEM1410.com. Well, of course, this weekend and most of this week has been dedicated to baseball and softball with the state tournaments going on, but it's also a little bit of an extension of football season, as coming up tomorrow in Cedar Falls at the Unidome at Northern Iowa, it is going to be the Iowa Shrine Bowl. The 2026 edition will be taking place as these seniors will have one final opportunity to represent their communities and play the game of football at the high school level. And 3 Plymouth County athletes and 1 Plymouth County coach will be competing in Cedar Falls coming up tomorrow at the Shrine Bowl. The players that are going to be competing from the listening area, they include Hinton's Jackson Kunkel, MMCRU's Braden Dunn, and Lamar's Community's Tyson Augustine, as those 3 will represent the listening area so well, competing at what has always been a great event, the Iowa Shrine Bowl. We mentioned a coach is also part of the festivities. On the Northern side coaching staff is Hinton head coach Kadrian Harderson. He is assisting the North head coach Marty Wadley of Bishop Garrigan. And Kadrian Harderson will get a chance to compete as a coach at the Shrine Bowl. And we'll have a chance to coach Jackson Kunkel one final time in the high school realm. So once again, Hinton's Jackson Kunkel, MMCRU's Braden Dunn, and Lamar's Community's Tyson Augustine will be playing in the 2026 Iowa Shrine Bowl, and Kadrian Harderson, Hinton head coach, will be coaching in the 2026 Iowa Shrine Bowl. Once again, the Shrine Bowl is coming up tomorrow at Northern Iowa, the University of Northern Iowa. That is in the Unidome, of course. The kickoff for that game tomorrow is at 4 o'clock in the afternoon. Best of luck to all of the gentlemen that are representing Plymouth County so well. It's such a great celebration, the Iowa Shrine Bowl. Let's take a look now at the sports schedule for today, and this is the final day of competition for the 2025-2026 Iowa sports school year. Let's start now with softball schedules of competition in Fort Dodge. The Class 1A, 3A, and 5A state championship games are taking place in Fort Dodge, starting with Class 1A, where Edgewood Colesburg, the 8 seed, will try and go for the complete Cinderella run against the number 2 seed in Class 1A. That'd be Clarksville. Clarksville was the one team in the bottom half of the bracket that Remsen St. Mary's did not get to compete against, but Clarksville, of course, had multiple double-digit inning contests, so we'll see if Clarksville can maybe get that far again in the Class 1A championship, again against 8th seed Edgewood Colesburg. The 3A championship will follow that. It's Wallert Catholic against Williamsburg. That's the top 2 seeds in that bracket. And then the top 2 seeds in Class 5A also made it to the championship game. That is Waukee Northwest against Ankeny Centennial. Some great championship games taking place in Fort Dodge today. Then all 4 championship games are taking place in baseball, starting with the Class 1A championship game in Carroll. That is where 3rd seeded Newman Catholic takes on the Cinderella run, the 8th seed Moravia Mohawks. That should be a great 1A championship game. And then following that will be the 2A title tilt as Pleasantville looks for a repeat. They take on Durant in the 2A championship game. In Cedar Rapids then today, the 3A championship sees Wallert Catholic face off with Davenport Assumption, 2 teams from very far eastern Iowa. And then the 4A championship game in

0: Cedar Falls in baseball. It's Indianola against Pleasant Valley. We'll have all those scores for you coming up later on this evening. 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I'm Sports Director Daniel Versteg.
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3: This is Sports on Radio Iowa. I'm Todd Kim. Two champs were crowned last night at the state softball tournament in Fort Dodge. In 4A, Kinsey Maxwell had three hits, including a solo homer, as top-ranked Adele ADM blanked number two Carlisle 6-0. In 2A, Sophie Bird hit a grand slam, part of a five-run third, as number two Grandview Christian got by Wapsie Valley 7-6. At the 4A state baseball semifinals in Cedar Rapids, seventh-ranked Pleasant Valley scored a run in the top of the 10th to edge top-ranked Sioux City East 5-4. Third-ranked Indianola scored three runs in the first and beat West Des Moines Valley 8-1. Tonight's action in Cedar Rapids begins with the 3A title contest. At the 2A baseball semifinals in Carroll, top-ranked Pleasantville down number 5 Cascade 8-5. Durant scored five runs in the fifth, and top 7th-ranked Unity Christian 9-4. Action resumes in Carroll today with the 1A championship. Iowa women's basketball coach Jan Jensen says the Hawkeyes are adapting to a new guard-heavy offense as summer drills head into their final stretch. The Hawkeyes are coming off a 27-7 season that ended in the second round of the NCAA tournament. Jensen feels the 4-out, 1-in offense is a better fit for a roster that has 6 new players.
4: I do think they're grasping it. I've liked their jumps. Lord, we got a long ways to go, but they just make you excited. They make you excited. They're eager. They don't get too down. They don't get, just too underconfident if something doesn't go their way. They just kind of dig in their heels, and I think that's a good sign.
3: Georgia transfer guard Danny Carnegie says the offense will help open up junior All-Big Ten center Ava Hayden.
5: I kind of got a head start a little bit in May playing with Ava. Mom and Dad, USA thing, so we're getting used to each other, and we talk outside of basketball to see where she likes the ball, where she wants the ball. And, hey, we got one of the best bigs in the nation, so I'm ready to hoop with her for sure.
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2: KLEM news time is 7:31. 64 degrees, cloudy skies, 18 hundredths of an inch of rain overnight. Becoming sunny later today, the high 82. Some fog tonight. Cloudy, 67 the low. Becoming sunny, hot on Saturday, 95 for the high. Heat index 105. Saturday, sunny, hot, 95. Yesterday's high was 78. It's 64 now, cloudy at KLEM. 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
6: I'm Dave Grossenheider reporting. The Plymouth County Fair is set to kick off next Wednesday, July 29th in Lamar's, with the best 5 days of summer worth of entertainment, agriculture, competitions, and family-friendly activities planned for attendees. Speaking to KLEM, Fair Board member Candace Nash highlighted some of the new and returning entertainment at the Pioneer Village this year.
7: We've got feuding hillbillies, we've got Eagles All-Star, that's a tribute to the Eagles band. We've got a Nashville country artist called Adam Calvert, he's coming in. Coyote Wild is a wild women's singing show. They do the best of the 70s, 80s, and 90s, you're going to love that. We have a hypnotist named Jerry Frazier, really good. We saw him down, I think we saw him down at convention this year and booked him. And then we have, of course, Jason Brown. Don't forget the Browns. Jason Brown is on Saturday night. He's a country rock artist with the Riker Brothers. And Sunday, of course, we have the Browns and their final show. They do more than one show on Sunday, but their final show is a patriotic show celebrating America's 250 years. So you got to make sure you make it for that.
6: Major events on the grandstand include motocross, go-karts, tractor pull, a demo derby, and figure eight. In the Family Plaza, fun daily shows such as Poppin' Penelope's Family Magic Show and B&R Chainsaw Sculptures will complement family-friendly activities such as bouncy houses and inflatables. However, Nash says the heart of the fair are the 4-H and FFA participants.
7: That is 100% why we do it. It'd be totally different if they weren't involved. So we do all of this so that we can provide the facilities for them to show their animals, to show their products, projects, to be judged and find out what they did well. Was it a good goal? Did they do it well? Was it executed well? Did the project turn out well? And then at the end, they evaluate on what could I do better next time. 4-H and FFA is about all about learning. Learning. Yes, we all love to win. We like to compete. We love to get those ribbons, those trophies, those banners. But more importantly, it's the lessons these kids are learning, how to win with style.

0: and how to lose with grace. And, I sound like I'm on my soapbox, but that's pretty much what it's all about. And that's why we put on such a great fair, because we have such a good, strong 4-H and FFA program.
1: Nash also highlighted the amount of community involvement in the fair, particularly with volunteers.
0: You also have to have your volunteers. Each one of those food stands, chock full of volunteers. People the last 2 months that have been out there working, volunteers for your livestock shows, volunteers in your 4-H exhibit building. Then you've got your judges that come in, and they don't make a ton of money to do this. You know, it's a passion of them to help these kids learn things. Just so many people that volunteer time, talent, energy, they volunteer finances, the amount of people that put that out there in order to have a great 5 days every year, the best 5 days of summer, is remarkable. We tried one time to add up how many volunteers, you know, how many in this booth, how many in this booth, how many come out to work nights, how many families help with cleanup or putting everything away or getting out all the benches, and we were in the hundreds of volunteers. So, and I can't even imagine the hours.
1: The best 5 days of summer will return to the Plymouth County Fairgrounds from next Wednesday, July 29th, through Sunday, August the 2nd. For more information about the fair and for the full schedule, visit PlymouthCountyFair.org. During the Lamar City Council meeting on Tuesday afternoon, the council approved increased speed limits in 4 areas within the city limits. The changes come after Iowa Governor Kim Reynolds signed Senate File 378 into law on June 1st, which raised the state's default speed limit on most two-lane highways and roads from 55 to 60 miles an hour, effective as of July 1st. In Lamar's 4 areas that are currently set at 55 miles an hour will be raised to 60 miles an hour, including Lincoln Avenue Southeast from South Corporation Line to C-38, on 7th Avenue Southeast to K-49, on 12th Street Southeast and C-30 past 14th Avenue Southeast, and on Key Avenue from both the North and South Corporation Lines. The new limits will become effective as soon as new signs are placed. Also during the meeting, the council approved negotiating an agreement with HomeServe on a new property owner service line protection program and approved a road patching project on Business Highway 75 scheduled to begin by late September. The council is scheduled to meet next on Tuesday, August 4th at noon inside of City Hall. Northwestern College in Orange City has set school fundraising records for the second straight year, receiving a new high of more than $11 million for the 2025-26 fiscal year, which ended on June the 30th. Now, that represents an increase of more than 12% over the previous record of $9.85 million set last year. Giving to the Northwestern Fund also set a record for a second year in a row, as donors contributed $1.456 million, 2.6% more than last year. The Northwestern Fund supports the college's operational needs with unrestricted gifts that help reduce the annual cost of a Northwestern education by up to $1,200 per student. Northwestern Fund supports student financial aid, academic programs, student development, auxiliary items, administrative expenses, and building and grounds. That's a look at news. I'm Dave Grossenheider reporting.
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3: 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State Ag Secretary Mike Naig is urging members of the U.S. Senate to pass legislation that would overrule longstanding EPA guidelines and let the E15 blend of ethanol be sold nationwide year-round.
4: Whether it goes in a farm bill, goes as a standalone, or goes in a supplemental budget bill, I don't particularly care as long as it moves. And it's just too good of an opportunity to help the farm community, but also to help consumers save money at the pump at a time when we absolutely need it.
3: The year-round E15 policy was removed from the farm bill before it passed the House this spring. But in May, the House passed a standalone bill on the

0: topic, which has stalled in the Senate. Much of Iowa's western half is under a heat advisory, while much of the eastern half is facing an extreme heat warning. Both will kick in at noon tomorrow. Forecasters say high temperatures on Sunday and Monday will climb into the mid to upper 90s with heat indices in triple digits. 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
0: The Iowa Economic Development Board is awarding loans to 3 startup companies to help move their products forward. Board spokeswoman Cannon Kappelman says an Ames tech company received one of the loans.
5: Narrate AR, more commonly known as AMAAI, is developing a personalized AI platform to help children with autism and other cognitive differences.
0: Also getting state loans, another Ames company, Soil Surdem, is working on ag-related software, and Coralville-based Juggernaut Life Sciences for a medical device to treat cancer. This year's near 400-mile Ragbri route will conclude in Dubuque, where planning's been underway for months. The Register's annual Great Bicycle Ride across Iowa last ended in Dubuque in 2010, and Mayor Brad Kavanaugh says they learned some valuable lessons 16 years ago and are better prepared now for battalions of bikes.
6: We've been preparing everybody for quite a while. So the route was unveiled a few months ago, and we've been really getting everybody ready, especially the people along the route. We're basically going to be cutting through some pretty main streets from west to east as the riders go through. We're expecting upwards of anywhere between, 25,000, 40,000 riders to be coming through town.
0: Tomorrow's route is a relatively short one, just under 35 miles from Dyersville to Dubuque. The mayor expects the first cyclists to start arriving early tomorrow morning. A demolished water tower outside of Kinnick Stadium in Iowa City is getting its own bobblehead. The tower was built in 1960, while the Tiger Hawk logo was added in 2018. Phil Sklar with the National Bobblehead Hall of Fame and Museum.
7: We thought, hey, a lot of Iowa fans and Iowa City, Iowa residents are going to miss that iconic water tower with the Iowa Hawkeyes logo on one side and the Iowa logo on the other side. And so we thought, what better way to commemorate that than with the bobblehead?
0: Full removal of the water tower is expected to be finished before the Hawkeyes' September 5th season opener. 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
8: Fox News, I'm CJ Papa. President Trump attends the rescheduled White House Correspondents' Dinner tonight that was derailed by an assassination attempt back in April. Fox's Jackie Heinrich was sitting just a few feet away from the president.
9: The event tonight is going to have some new security measures. Some of those new measures include mandatory guest registration for everyone attending. It will pre-vet everyone in that room who will have to show a QR code to get in. There will also be only one entrance.
8: U.S. military pounding locations inside Iran again, but Iran...
10: It rejected a U.S. ceasefire deal presented by Iraq. Iranian and Iraqi officials tell the New York Times. The sticking point was reportedly over the Strait of Hormuz. Tehran's not interested in a temporary deal that leaves that issue unresolved.
8: Fox's Metal Rivera reporting. 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
1: KLEM News Time is 7:45. 64 degrees, it's cloudy. We had 0.18 of an inch of rain overnight at KLEM. It'll become sunny later, 82 for the high, 30% chance of some rain yet this morning. Patchy fog tonight, 67 for the low. Becoming sunny, hot tomorrow, 95 on Saturday. Heat index tomorrow, 105. 95, sunny, hot on Sunday. Monday, 97 with sunshine. Tuesday, sunny, 93. Wednesday, sunny, 93. Thursday, sunny, 93. Right now, 64 degrees, it's cloudy at KLEM. 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
4: Still quite a bit of green on the screen here today. 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I'm Dustin Huffman. Front month corn futures right now 1 to 2 cents higher. Soybeans 4 to 7 cents higher. We'll look at those numbers here in just a moment. September corn was up 2 cents yesterday. November beans up almost a nickel. And Kansas City wheat dropped 3¾ cents yesterday. A hot, dry weather outlook for the Midwest to end the month and start August underpinned Thursday's higher trading for corn and soybeans. Soybean prices at four-year highs have been higher in four of the last five sessions. Corn prices retesting the July highs are trading higher in counter-seasonal pattern. Meanwhile, profit-taking pressured the wheat market. In the outside markets, reports of strikes against two Saudi oil tankers in the Red Sea by Houthi militants sent Brent crude futures back over $100 per barrel for the first time in 2 months. Today, USDA releases two significant cattle-related reports in the afternoon. The July cattle on feed and biannual cattle inventory reports both come out at 2 p.m., and then the commitment of traders report will close out the week. The Dow right now is trading up 293 points. European markets are higher. Asian markets are trading lower. We'll take a look at those numbers coming up right after this.
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6: August 13th through the 23rd.
4: On the overnight, September corn up 1¼ at 4.65¼. December new crop up 2 at 4.89½. August soybeans up 7 cents at 12.44½. November new crop up 5¼ there at 12.49 even. Soybean meal up $2.90 at $3.32.80 per ton. Soy oil down 68 cents at $74.91. Chicago wheat up 4 at $7.25. Kansas winter wheat up 7½. That's at $7.67¼. Kansas spring wheat unchanged at $7.35. Minneapolis spring wheat up a nickel at $7.35 even, and oats up a quarter cent. That's at $3.32¾. Saw triple-digit gains in the cattle markets yesterday, double-digit gains in hogs. That's Market Matters on the Iowa Agribusiness Radio Network. I'm Dustin Huffman.
7: Hi, kids. Mrs. Reese from Treasure Isle Children's Ministry. The Bible book of Luke records as Jesus continued on toward Jerusalem, he reached the border between Galilee and Samaria. As he entered a village there, 10 lepers stood at a distance, crying out, "Jesus, Master, have mercy on us." He looked at them and said, "Go show yourselves to the priests." And as they went, they were cleansed of their leprosy. One of them, when he saw that he was healed, came back to Jesus, shouting, "Praise God!"

0: He fell to the ground at Jesus' feet, thanking him for what he had done. This man was a Samaritan. Jesus asked, "Didn't I heal 10 men? Where are the other 9? Has no one returned to give glory to God except this foreigner?" And Jesus said to the man, "Stand up and go. Your faith has healed you." 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
22: It's July 24th, and this is your Fox Daily Snapshot. Today is National Amelia Earhart Day. The pioneering female aviator and author was born on this day in 1897. One of her greatest achievements was her solo crossing of the Atlantic in 1932, becoming the first woman and first person since Charles Lindbergh to make the nonstop flight. Tragically, while trying to circumnavigate the globe in 1937, Earhart's plane disappeared over the Pacific near Howland Island. However, today is meant to honor her many achievements as she continues to inspire generations of women to become flyers. Also on this date, in 1969, the astronauts of NASA's Apollo 11 mission returned to Earth after their successful trip to the moon, where Neil Armstrong and Buzz Aldrin walked on the lunar surface.

0: The two men, along with Command Module pilot Michael Collins, returned as heroes. If it's your birthday today, you share it with Wonder Woman actress Linda Carter, born in 1951. I'm Tushar Saxena, and that's your Fox Daily Snapshot.
1: 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On this date in history, July 24th, 1974, 52 years ago, the movie Death Wish, starring Charles Bronson, was released. He played vigilante Paul Kersey. Bruce Willis played him in the 2018 remake. 1978, 48 years ago, the movie Sgt. Pepper's Lonely Hearts Club Band was released. It starred Peter Frampton and the Bee Gees. 1980, 46 years ago, Peter

0: 1982, 44 years ago, Survivor's Eye of the Tiger theme song, Rocky III, hit number one on the U.S. charts. 1984, 42 years ago, after four Super Bowl titles, Terry Bradshaw retired. 1985, 41 years ago, Disney released its first non-G-rated cartoon, The Black Cauldron. 1987, 39 years ago, the movie La Bamba was released. It starred Lou Diamond Phillips as Richie Valens and Rick Dees in the morning. 1993, 33 years ago, three baseball fans were injured outside Dodger Stadium when New York Mets outfielder Vince Coleman threw a firecracker that was the equivalent of a quarter stick of dynamite into the crowd. He got off with a fine and 200 hours of community service. 1998, 28 years ago, the movie Saving Private Ryan was released. It went on to win five Academy Awards: Best Director, Best Cinematography, Best Film Editing, Best Sound Editing, and Best Sound Mixing. 1999, 27 years ago, Treach from Naughty by Nature married Peppa from the group Salt and Peppa. They divorced 2 years later. 2005, 21 years ago, Lance Armstrong won his seventh straight Tour de France race before he retired from the sport. All of his titles were stripped because he was doping the entire time. 2010, 16 years ago, Sherlock premiered on the BBC. It starred Benedict Cumberbatch as Sherlock Holmes and Martin Freeman as Dr. Watson. 2012, 14 years ago, the Jeffersons star Sherman Hemsley died at age 74. 2018, 8 years ago, Demi Lovato was hospitalized for an apparent drug overdose.
1: Maybe you're new in town, feeling disconnected, or maybe you've been in our community for a while, but find yourself longing for deeper connection. 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
3: Not enough pain. I'm Chris Foster, Fox News. There have been 13 straight nights of airstrikes in Iran, and President Trump says he might order a major attack, telling Axios Iran has not received enough pain yet.
4: He is seriously considering restarting major combat operations in Iran, including strikes that would be bigger than the ones carried out at Operation Epic Fury. He says, I am considering a massive attack, bigger than ever before. I am close to making a decision. We are all set for it. Iran, though, has refused to capitulate despite the strikes. It rejected a U.S. ceasefire deal presented by Iraq. Iranian and Iraqi officials tell the New York Times. The sticking point was reportedly over the Strait of Hormuz. Tehran's not interested in a temporary deal that leaves that issue unresolved.
3: It's Fox's Madeline Rivera. As it was in 2024, immigration is shaping up to be a polarizing topic for voters in the midterm elections. Fox's Bill Malugin has more.
5: Now that the border's quiet, the conversation has shifted to what should be done about the millions of illegal immigrants already here. And some Democrats want immigration enforcement ended entirely. More migrant crime is back in the headlines. A Salvadoran illegal immigrant is now charged with felony hit and run, causing serious injury or death after police say he killed three people in a crash in North Carolina on Saturday, then tried to flee the scene. But new Fox News polling reveals Democrats are gaining serious ground on immigration after getting destroyed on the topic in 2024. When asked which party would handle immigration better right now, Democrats now have a 1-point lead over Republicans, 50-49%.
3: Republicans had an 8-point lead over Democrats on immigration in the Fox News polling in April. President Trump's replacing tariffs that expired today with new ones, 10-12.5% on imports from 60 countries accused of inadequately enforcing bans on goods produced by forced labor.

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6: Well, Democrats coming together tomorrow in Maine for their convention. Democrat Troy Jackson could be the choice of the 601 delegates to replace Graham Plattner, who won the Senate primary but dropped out over sexual assault allegations, which he has denied. Jackson, a former state Senate president, ran for governor of the primary in June, won the unofficial support of delegates during last weekend's delegate selection meetings. The workaround from President Trump and his tariff team, Fox's Jared Halpert at the White House.
7: Imports from 60 countries will face anywhere from 10 to 12.5% tariffs in response to what the Trump administration says are human rights abuse and distortive trade practices. The new tariffs will replace a temporary worldwide 10% tariff expiring Friday. The administration has relied on different authorities to maintain a tariff regime after the U.S. Supreme Court struck down so-called reciprocal tariffs in February. President Trump is now using what's called Section 301 of the Trade Act of 1974 that allows the president to impose import taxes and other sanctions against countries determined to have engaged in unjustifiable, unreasonable, or discriminatory trade practices. At the White House, Jared Halpern, Fox News.
6: Top brass at the Democratic National Committee meet today to consider their early primary calendar in the run-up to the 2028 presidential election. South Carolina and Nevada are said to be the leading contenders as Democrats want to diversify the voters who choose the nominee in the early states. Hurricane Fausto, a Category 2 storm in the Pacific, that from the National Hurricane Center, which says it's expected to approach the Hawaiian Islands next week. It's about 1,600 miles east of Hilo on the Big Island. Max sustained winds are around 100 miles per hour. And more than 1.6 million dozen shell eggs sold in Texas, Oklahoma, Arkansas, Louisiana, New Mexico, and Mississippi voluntarily recalled over potential salmonella contamination. I'm CJ Papa, and this is Fox.
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9: There's a 30% chance of showers this morning. Be sunny, the high 82, winds 5 to 10. Patchy fog tonight. Clouds will increase, 67 for the low. Gradually becoming sunny and hot on Saturday. Tomorrow's high 95, heat index 105 on Saturday. Sunday, sunny hot, 95 for the high. 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Cloudy this morning, 64 degrees after a high yesterday of 78. 18 hundredths of an inch of rain overnight here at KLEM. Today's Pledge of Allegiance is brought to you by Jenry and Erdman Integrative Dentistry, LLP, on Holton Drive in Lamar's. Dr. Greg Jenry and Dr. Adam Erdman are proud to bring you this daily feature. Here is Emma Delling, the daughter of Dalton and Rebecca Delling.
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0: 96.9 FM KLEM at 7 minutes after 8 o'clock. We'll take the first caller right now at 546-8008 to win a car pass to this year's Plymouth County Fair. It starts next week Wednesday. So caller number one, 546-8008, wins a car pass to this year's Plymouth County Fair.
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2: Here's the KLEM birthday show with birthdays for today, July 24th, and for the weekend. 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Saturday, July 25th, Mara Pluger, Marissa DeRocher, Andrew Rinken, Randy Christoffel, Landon Cutts, Craig Bartolozzi from Remsen is 70, Ashley Livermore, 30 years old, Dan Dull from Atlanta, Georgia, 65, Don Dull from Atlanta, Georgia, 65. Sunday, July 26th, Leah Lovesmith, Sue Brandenburg from KLEM, Jim Gallus, Remsen, 83, Wayne Hine, 68.

0: Happy anniversary on Saturday, July 25th, to Jolene Cronin and Ryan Rankin. Happy anniversary on July 26th, Sunday, to Phil and Janet Nias, Gene and Cheryl Bartles from Sioux Center, 41 years on Sunday. Famous people born on July 24th. Amelia Earhart, the first woman to fly solo across the Atlantic, born in 1897, died in 1937. John Aniston, who was on Days of Our Lives. He's the dad of Jennifer Aniston, born in 1933, died in 2022. Comedian Gallagher, the guy that used to smash watermelons, born in 1946, died in 2022. Ruth Buzzy from Laugh-In, born in 1936, died in 2025. Chris Sarandon, who was Prince Humperdinck in The Princess Bride, is 84. Robert Hayes from the movie Airplane, 79. Michael Richards, Kramer on Seinfeld, is 77. Linda Carter, the original Wonder Woman, 75. Country singer Pam Tillis is 69. She's Mel's daughter. Former Utah Jazz legend Karl Malone is 63. Major League Baseball player Barry Bonds is 62. Actor Kadeem Hardison from A Different World is 61. Retired NBA player Rick Fox is 57. Jennifer Lopez is 57. Patty Jenkins, the director of the movie Wonder Woman, is 55. Anna Paquin from the original X-Men movies is 44. Elizabeth Moss is 44. She's in The Handmaid's Tale. She was on Mad Men, and she was also on West Wing. Mara Wilson, who is the little girl in Mrs. Doubtfire and Matilda, is 39. Emily Bett Rickards from Felicity, or she was Felicity on the show Arrow, is 35. Bindi Irwin is 28. She's the daughter of Steve the Crocodile Hunter Irwin, and she won season 21 of Dancing with the Stars.
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3: Creativity is piercing the mundane to find the marvelous, according to journalist Bill Moyers. Da Vinci was a scientist, an inventor, and also a great painter. Such people are called polymaths, those who are defined as having exceptional curiosity and a passion for learning across diverse disciplines. Ben Franklin, for instance. Same for actress Natalie Portman, who directs, dances, and is also a psychologist. We shouldn't minimize the ability of the human mind. I knew a very tough football coach who retired to Santa Fe to paint watercolors. Actor Jimmy Stewart was an architect. Don't let anybody tell you that you must remain pigeonholed in life. That's just not true. Consider modern-day polymath Mayim Bialik, Amy on The Big Bang Theory, neuroscientist. Imagine if somebody told that bright young woman she could only do one thing. To be happy in life, be yourselves.
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0: 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Here's Daniel Versteeg with a sports brief and 2020 headlines.
1: Well, yesterday, the penultimate day of the state softball and baseball tournaments taking place at various sites across the state. Let's get to the rundown first in Fort Dodge as two state championships were crowned in the sport of softball. Starting in Class 2A were the Grandview Christian Thunder. They were down 4-0 early to Wapsie Valley, staged a comeback and picked up a 7-6 win over the Warriors. Grandview Christian, who eliminated a Hinton out of the Class 2A state softball tournament, wins the state title after losing their first game of the tournament. They win every game that follows and win their first state title in their first ever state tournament appearance. Then in Class 4A yesterday in Fort Dodge, top-seeded ADM had no problem rolling through the 4A bracket as they shut out second-seeded Carlisle by a final score of 6-0.
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0: 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R&C's Lemonade Stand, Taking Sips for SIDS, will be held Tuesday, July 28th, 1:30 to 4 p.m. That will be at the corner of 15th Street and Schaefer Avenue. Proceeds will be donated to research being done at Boston Children's Hospital in the University of Iowa, where their work is specific to defining the causes of SIDS. That will be Tuesday, July 28th, 1:30 to 4 p.m. at the corner of 15th Street and Schaefer Avenue.
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2: Now, the KLEM weather forecast.
3: There's a 30% chance of showers this morning. Be sunny, the high 82, winds 5 to 10. Patchy fog tonight. Clouds will increase, 67 for the low. Gradually becoming sunny and hot on Saturday. Tomorrow's high 95, heat index 105 on Saturday. Sunday, sunny, hot, 95 for the high. 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

0: 1410 AM, 96.9 FM, KLEM. It's Friday, the 24th of July. We're going to check in with Tyler at Willow Creek Golf Course, and it's another Friday night. Tyler, looking forward to some fun out at the deck at the golf course.
1: Yeah, absolutely. We've got a lady named Claudia that's going to be singing and performing on the deck tonight. She plays all kinds of musical instruments, from the fiddle to the keyboard, the guitar. She's going to hit us with stuff we haven't heard all summer long. So looking forward to something a little different tonight.
0: All right. Yeah. Come on out and enjoy the evening. If you want to golf, we have couples golf ahead of time and probably could still get signed up for that, couldn't they?
1: Yeah, we're close to full. We've been full every week, but we might be able to squeeze another team or two in. Afterwards, we've got Mini Susie's, the food truck.
0: Oh, great.
1: That's going to be serving food to everybody in couples. She has the truck available, from 5 to 9 o'clock for the public as well. So anybody that wants to come out and just get food from the Mini Susie's truck, hang out, listen to music, everyone's welcome.
0: That's a great hometown favorites. Come out and enjoy that. Of course, all your favorite beverages available in the lounge area there too as well, right, Tyler?
1: Yep, absolutely. The bar will be open. We've been averaging a couple hundred people every Friday night. It's been awesome. Last week, we had a record number with the Tyler Anthony Band, and just looking forward to the next weeks ahead.
0: All right, yeah, we're going to do this the rest of the summer, so make your plans for Friday night out at Willow Creek Golf Course, a beautiful facility, a great 27-hole course that we have here in Lamar, so come on out and enjoy that. Whether you're a golfer or not, it's a great time to meet your friends and enjoy a Friday night on the deck, party on the deck with Willow Creek Golf Course. Thanks for that update, Tyler, and we'll check back with you soon.
1: Sure, thanks for having me.
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1: Today I'll be talking with Lizzie Brewer. Lizzie, tell everyone a little bit about yourself.
2: Hi, my name is Lizzie Brewer. I am the 16-year-old daughter of Nick and Carmen Brewer. I attend Lamar's Community High School, and I will be a junior this fall.
1: Tell us the 4-H Club or FFA chapter that you'll be representing and how many years you've been a member.
2: Sure. I will be representing the Stanton Lucky Clovers 4-H Club, and I have been a member for 7 years.
1: I know that you're a very active teenager. What activities, sports, or work keep you busy?
2: I'm involved with tennis, soccer, band, 4-H, and FFA, and I also work at Bomger's and on my family farm.
1: What are some skills that you've learned from 4-H, and how will those help you in the future?
2: Some skills I have learned are responsibility, leadership, and community service. And these will help me going forward by preparing me for service in my everyday life.
1: Tell me about some of the projects you plan to bring to the Plymouth County Fair and some of the activities you'll be involved with.
2: So I was actually planning on being on a missions trip the first 2 weeks of July, so I wasn't really planning on bringing anything to the fair, but it got canceled, so I still don't have anything to bring. And then I will be helping out with the Kitty Barn and 4-H food stand, as well as the grilled cheese and shake stand.
1: What are some honors or awards that you've received over the years?
2: I have received honor roll in school, Star Green Hand through FFA, and then I'm also a member of our honors program at school.
1: We all love the Plymouth County Fair. Invite listeners to one of your favorite events at the fair.
2: Hi, this is Lizzie Brewer. One of my favorite events at the Plymouth County Fair is the Kitty Barn, held on Wednesday through Sunday at 8 a.m. to 10 p.m. at the Kitty Barn.
1: Thank you so much. I've enjoyed visiting with Lizzie Brewer, a 2026 Plymouth County Fair Royalty candidate.
0: This has been a Plymouth County Fair Royalty Preview brought to you in part by Egg Optimus and Big Sioux Seed.

0: Mars FFA Alumni Association, and Sitzman Construction. The crowning of the 2026 Fair King and Queen will take place Wednesday night, July 29th at the Plymouth County Fair.
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2: Ukraine's President Zelensky will be back in D.C. next Tuesday, a White House official says, to meet with President Trump and ask for more continued support in the fight against Russia. Zelensky met yesterday with Trump ally and sometime advisor Laura Loomer.
3: It was a dramatic turnaround on the war that could have political reverberations back in Washington. Loomer spent years minimizing Russia's invasion of Ukraine and amplifying Russian propaganda to her nearly 2 million followers. This week, she had a change of heart. She posted, "I often said I don't care. Looking back, that wasn't very nice of me to say. We need to have moral clarity." Trump gave his stamp of approval on social media. "Very good," he wrote on Thursday evening. Zelensky's office posting, "It is really important that Laura Loomer is in Ukraine and sees things with her own eyes as they are." In London, Greg Palgott, Fox News.
2: Weeks after a Los Angeles warehouse fire, people who live nearby say the city's not doing enough to clean up the mess left behind.
4: People in the Boyle Heights neighborhood of Los Angeles say the removal of more than 85 million pounds of rotting food from the Lineage Logistics cold storage warehouse has left them dealing with flies, rodents, and a stench that brought on more than 900 odor complaints last week alone. Air quality violations are also piling up for Lineage, which says it has already handed out about 350 fly traps to people in the community, with hundreds more to come. The fire broke out on June 17th, and the cause remains under investigation. L.A. Mayor Karen Bass is pressing the L.A. County Department of Public Health to move faster in addressing the issue, but the county says it's overseeing code enforcement and Lineage's efforts at pest management. Tanya J. Powers, Fox News.
2: A live music festival in Madison, Wisconsin, Atwood Fest, is canceled this weekend because of ongoing protests over a fatal police shooting Wednesday. About 20 protesters interrupted a news conference the police chief was holding about the shooting. I'm Chris Foster. This is Fox News.
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6: There's a 30% chance of showers this morning. Be sunny, the high 82, winds 5 to 10. Patchy fog tonight, clouds will increase, 67 for the low. Gradually becoming sunny and hot on Saturday. Tomorrow's high 95, heat index 105 on Saturday. Sunday, sunny hot, 95 for the high. 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
1: What is the smallest, tiny, teeny, itty-bitty, itsy-bitsy, teeny-weeny, or teensy-weensy kind of stuff keeps me up late at night? Scientists need to know when they're looking in microscopes. I would describe this amoeba as itty-bitty. Professor, come over here. See if you concur. See if you concur that this amoeba is itty-bitty. Let me take a look at that. That's not itty-bitty. That's teensy-weensy. How come only small stuff gets cute nicknames? How come we don't say the planet Jupiter is biggy-wiggy? The universe is hugey-magrugey.
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1: Let's take a look now at the sports schedule for today, and this is the final day of competition for the 2025-2026 Iowa sports school year. Let's start now with softball schedules of competition in Fort Dodge. The Class 1A, 3A, and 5A state championship games are taking place in Fort Dodge, starting with Class 1A, where Edgewood-Colesburg, the 8 seed, will try and go for the complete Cinderella run against the number 2 seed in Class 1A. That'd be Clarksville. Clarksville was the one team in the bottom half of the bracket that Remsen St. Mary's did not get to compete against, but Clarksville, of course, had multiple double-digit inning contests, so we'll see if Clarksville can maybe get that far again in the Class 1A championship, again against 8th seed Edgewood-Colesburg. The 3A championship will follow that. It's Wallert Catholic against Williamsburg. That's the top two seeds in that bracket. And then the top two seeds in Class 5A also made it to the championship game. That is Washington Northwest against Ankeny Centennial. Some great championship games taking place in Fort Dodge today. Then all four championship games are taking place in baseball, starting with the Class 1A championship game in Carroll. That is where third-seeded Newman Catholic takes on the Cinderella run, the 8th-seed Moravia Mohawks. That should be a great 1A championship game. And then following that will be the 2A title tilt as Pleasantville looks for a repeat. They take on Durant in the 2A championship game. In Cedar Rapids then today, the 3A championship sees Wallert Catholic face off with Davenport Assumption, two teams from very far eastern Iowa. And then the 4A championship game in Cedar Falls.

0: In baseball, it's Indianola against Pleasant Valley. We'll have all those scores for you coming up later on this evening. 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

0: 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She celebrates her 30th birthday Saturday. 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
3: There's a 30% chance of showers this morning. Be sunny, the high 82, winds 5 to 10. Patchy fog tonight, clouds will increase, 67 for the low. Gradually becoming sunny and hot on Saturday. Tomorrow's high 95, heat index 105 on Saturday. Sunday, sunny hot, 95 for the high.
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3: 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How about you, Mary Mileage? Where are you off to?
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1: There's a Democratic National Committee meeting in D.C. today about which state should go first on the 2028 presidential primary calendar.
2: This will be a preliminary vote today. The DNC's Rules and Bylaws Committee is weighing applications from 12 states. Their official primary calendar, that is, won't be voted on until August. So this is about recommending which states get the coveted early primary spots. Speaking to Fox News Digital, a source within the committee said overall, what we are facing is whether we want to keep South Carolina first or whether we want to give Nevada a chance to go first.
1: Fox's Alexandria Huff. More pictures of a fugitive murder suspect, Isabel Johnson, are put out by the Walton County, Florida Sheriff's Office.
3: They say she's believed to have a rose or flower tattoo on her left hand. She also appears to have a tattoo on her right ankle and a large scorpion tattoo on her left thigh. Police say Johnson may have dyed or cut her hair, so they're releasing different images of her. So she may look different from when she was last captured on video in a Florida business about a month ago. Her wanted poster states she has different aliases, including Harley, Jessica, and possibly Denise. She has ties to Georgia and Alabama in addition to Florida.
1: Fox's Madeline Rivera. Court affidavits say Johnson killed Jason Coldheart because he was aggravating and irritating her and threatening to interfere with her child custody. Five people are charged as accomplices after the fact. SpaceX will try again this evening to launch its Starship rocket.
4: It is the largest flying object ever made by humans, and SpaceX says it's made some modifications to the hardware and software to avoid some of the problems it encountered previously. This evening's mission will attempt to deploy 20 next-generation Starlink satellites in low Earth orbit and then make a controlled re-entry, descent, and splashdown in the Indian Ocean.
1: It's Fox's Jonathan Seri. Hurricane Fausto has strengthened into a Category 2 storm in the Pacific Ocean, expected to weaken by the time it reaches Hawaii next week, but it's currently causing what could be life-threatening surf and rip currents in Southern California. I'm Chris Foster. This is Fox News.
5: Good morning. It's now time for your KLEM News update for this Friday, July 24th. I'm Daniel Verstag. Currently, over our 10 o'clock hour, it's 66 degrees with a southerly wind at 13 miles an hour. We're forecasted to see a high temperature of 81 today under cloudy skies that gets sunnier as the day goes along. Tonight, we're looking at partly cloudy skies. Our low set to reach 66. Then for tomorrow, could have some patchy fog to start the day. Otherwise, it's going to be a hot one again. A high temperature of 95. Could see the heat index top out at 105 tomorrow. And then for tomorrow night, partly cloudy. A low temperature down to 73 degrees. We'll tell you about the upcoming week's worth of weather, including just how hot it's going to get the next few days, all coming up later on. Yesterday's high temperature in Lamar's reached 78, while the low got down to 57. 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
3: I'm Dave Grossenheider reporting. The Plymouth County Fair is set to kick off next Wednesday, July 29th in Lamar's, with the best 5 days of summer worth of entertainment, agriculture, competitions, and family-friendly activities planned for attendees. Speaking to KLAM, Fair Board member Candace Nash highlighted some of the new and returning entertainment at the Pioneer Village this year.
4: We've got feuding hillbillies. We've got Eagles All-Star. That's a tribute to the Eagles fan. We've got a Nashville country artist called Adam Calvert. He's coming in. Coyote Wild is a wild women's singing show. They do the best of the 70s, 80s, and 90s. You're going to love that. We have a hypnotist named Jerry Frazier. Really good. We saw him down, I think we saw him down at convention this year and booked him. And then we have, of course, Jason Brown. Don't forget the Browns. Jason Brown is on Saturday night. He's a country rock artist with the Riker Brothers. And Sunday, of course, we have the Browns and their final show. They do more than one show on Sunday, but their final show is a patriotic show celebrating America's 250 years. So you got to make sure you make it for that.
3: Major events on the grandstand include motocross, go-karts, tractor pull, a demo derby, and figure eight. In the family plaza, fun daily shows such as Poppin' Penelope's Family Magic Show and B&R Chainsaw Sculptures will complement family-friendly activities such as bouncy houses and inflatables. However, Nash says the heart of the fair are the 4-H and FFA participants.
4: That is 100% why we do it. It'd be totally different if they weren't involved. So we do all of this so that we can provide the facilities for them to show their animals, to show their products, projects, to be judged and find out what they did well. Was it a good goal? Did they do it well? Was it executed well? Did the project turn out well? And then at the end, they evaluate on what could I do better next time. 4-H and FFA is all about learning. Learning. Yes, we all love to win. We like to compete. We love to get those ribbons, those trophies, those banners. But more importantly, it's the lessons these kids are learning. How to win with style and how to lose with grace. And I sound like I'm on my soapbox, but that's pretty much what it's all about. And that's why we put on such a great fair, because we have such a good, strong 4-H and FFA program.
3: Nash also highlighted the amount of community involvement in the fair, particularly with volunteers.
4: You also have to have your volunteers. Each one of those food stands, chock full of volunteers. People the last 2 months that have been out there working, volunteers for your livestock shows, volunteers in your 4-H exhibit building. Then you've got your judges that come in, and they don't make a ton of money to do this. You know, it's a passion of them to help these kids learn things. Just so many people that volunteer time, talent, energy, they volunteer finances. The amount of people that put that out there in order to have a great 5 days every year, the best 5 days of summer, is remarkable. We tried one time to add up how many volunteers, you know, how many in this booth, how many in this booth, how many come out to work nights, how many families help with cleanup or putting everything away or getting out all the benches. And we were in the hundreds of volunteers.

0: So, and I can't even imagine the hours.
1: The best 5 days of summer will return to the Plymouth County Fairgrounds from next Wednesday, July 29th through Sunday, August the 2nd. For more information about the fair and for the full schedule, visit PlymouthCountyFair.org. During the Lamar City Council meeting on Tuesday afternoon, the council approved increased speed limits in four areas within the city limits. The changes come after Iowa Governor Kim Reynolds signed Senate File 378 into law on June 1st, which raised the state's default speed limit on most two-lane highways and roads from 55 to 60 miles an hour, effective as of July 1st. In Lamar's four areas that are currently set at 55 miles an hour will be raised to 60 miles an hour, including Lincoln Avenue Southeast from South Corporation Line to C-38, on 7th Avenue Southeast to K-49, on 12th Street Southeast and C-30 past 14th Avenue Southeast, and on Key Avenue from both the North and South Corporation Lines. The new limits will become effective as soon as new signs are placed. Also during the meeting, the council approved negotiating an agreement with HomeServe on a new property owner service line protection program and approved a road patching project on Business Highway 75 scheduled to begin by late September. The council is scheduled to meet next on Tuesday, August 4th at noon inside of City Hall. Northwestern College in Orange City has set school fundraising records for the second straight year, receiving a new high of more than $11 million for the 2025-26 fiscal year, which ended on June the 30th. Now, that represents an increase of more than 12% over the previous record of $9.85 million set last year. Giving to the Northwestern Fund also set a record for a second year in a row, as donors contributed $1.456 million, 2.6% more than last year. The Northwestern Fund supports the college's operational needs with unrestricted gifts that help reduce the annual cost of a Northwestern education by up to $1,200 per student. Northwestern Fund supports student financial aid, academic programs, student development, auxiliary items, administrative expenses, and building and grounds. That's a look at news. I'm Dave Grossenheider reporting.
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4: On the obituary report, Muriel Manili, 97, of Half Moon Bay, California, passed away on July 11th. A memorial mass will be held on Friday, July 24th at 4 p.m. at St. Mary's Catholic Church in Remsen. Visitation with family present will be from 3 to 3:45 p.m. at the Fish Funeral Home and Monument in Remsen. There will be a celebration of life after mass at the Remsen Golf Course. Services have been entrusted to the Fish Funeral Home and Monument in Remsen. That's services for Muriel Manili, 97, of Half Moon Bay, California. Leanne Hurlbut, 87, of Marcus, formerly of Lamar's, passed away on Monday, July 20th at Heartland Care Center in Marcus. The funeral service will be held on Monday, July 27th at 11 a.m. at Rexwinkle Funeral Home in Lamar's. Burial will follow at Memorial Cemetery in Sioux City. Visitation with the family present will begin at 10 a.m. until service time, and following the service during a time of lunch and fellowship, all at Rexwinkle Funeral Home. Arrangements are with the Rexwinkle Funeral Home in Lamar's. Expressions of sympathy can be extended to the family through the Rexwinkle website. That's services for Leanne Hurlbut, 87, of Marcus, formerly of Lamar's. Jean Wool, 86, of Lamar's, passed away on Monday, July 20th in Sioux City. Mass of Christian burial will take place on Thursday, July 30th at 10:30 a.m. at All Saints Catholic Parish, St. James Church, Lamar's. Burial will follow at Calvary Cemetery. visitation.

0: Celebration with the Family President will be from 5 p.m. until 7 p.m. on Wednesday, July 29th at the funeral home. There will be a scriptural prayer service starting at 7 p.m. Visitations will resume from 9:30 a.m. until 10:15 a.m. on Thursday at the church. Arrangements are with the Rexwinkle Funeral Home in Labars. Expressions of sympathy can be extended to the family through the Rexwinkle website. In lieu of flowers and gifts, memorials can be made to Galen Catholic School. That's services for Gene Wool, 86 of Labars. You can find obituary information on our website at KLBM1410.com.
1: This is Radio Iowa. State Ag Secretary Mike Naig is urging members of the U.S. Senate to pass legislation that would overrule longstanding EPA guidelines and let the E15 blend of ethanol be sold nationwide year-round.
2: Whether it goes in a farm bill, goes as a standalone, or goes in a supplemental budget bill, I don't particularly care as long as it moves. And it's just too good of an opportunity to help the farm community, but also to help consumers save money at the pump at a time when we absolutely need it.
1: The year-round E15 policy was removed from the farm bill before it passed the House this spring. But in May, the House passed a standalone bill on the topic, which is stalled in the Senate. Much of Iowa's western half is under a heat advisory, while much of the eastern half is facing an extreme heat warning. Both will kick in at noon tomorrow. Forecasters say high temperatures on Sunday and Monday will climb into the mid to upper 90s with heat indices in triple digits. 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
1: The Iowa Economic Development Board is awarding loans to 3 startup companies to help move their products forward. Board spokeswoman Cannon Kappelman says an Ames tech company received one of the loans.
7: Narrate AR, more commonly known as AMAAI, is developing a personalized AI platform to help children with autism and other cognitive differences.
1: Also getting state loans, another Ames company, Soil Surdem, is working on ag-related software, and Coralville-based Juggernaut Life Sciences for a medical device to treat cancer. This year's near 400-mile Ragbri route will conclude in Dubuque, where planning's been underway for months. The Register's annual Great Bicycle Ride across Iowa last ended in Dubuque in 2010, and Mayor Brad Kavanaugh says they learned some valuable lessons 16 years ago and are better prepared now for battalions of bikes.
8: We've been preparing everybody for quite a while. So the route was unveiled a few months ago, and we've been really getting everybody ready, especially the people along the route. We're basically going to be cutting through some pretty main streets from west to east as the riders go through. We're expecting upwards of anywhere between, 25,000, 40,000 riders to be coming through town.
1: Tomorrow's route is a relatively short one, just under 35 miles from Dyersville to Dubuque. The mayor expects the first cyclists to start arriving early tomorrow morning. A demolished water tower outside of Kinnick Stadium in Iowa City is getting its own bobblehead. The tower was built in 1960, while the Tiger Hawk logo was added in 2018. Phil Sklar with the National Bobblehead Hall of Fame and Museum.
9: We thought, hey, a lot of Iowa fans and Iowa City, Iowa residents are going to miss that iconic water tower with the Iowa Hawkeyes logo on one side and the Iowa logo on the other side. And so we thought, what better way to commemorate that than with the bobblehead?
1: Full removal of the water tower is expected to be finished before the Hawkeyes' September 5th season opener. 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
12: 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Photos will be featured during the 26 and 27 fairs in the Round Barn. Cost to participate, $60 per photo. The fee covers professional photo preparation and supports agricultural education in the Round Barn. All photos will be returned following the 2027 fair. Printed photos used in the Round Barn will be given to submitters following the 2027 fair. If you'd like to submit a photo of an antique tractor, implement, or piece of farm equipment with a unique story or family connection, contact the Lamar's Chamber of Commerce at 712-546-8821 or visit the office Monday through Friday, 8:30 a.m. till 4 p.m. for submission instructions. 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

It's time now to take a look at the weather forecast for Lamar's on this Friday. Currently, over our 10 o'clock hour, it is 66 degrees with a southerly wind at 13 miles an hour. Forecasted to get to a high of 81 today. Should be nice as we'll get mostly sunny throughout the remainder of the afternoon after some cloudy and dreary conditions this morning. Tonight will be partly cloudy with our low temperature down to 66 degrees. Tomorrow, we could start the day with some fog in the air and then be mostly cloudy throughout the morning, but get sunnier as the day goes along. And as we get sunnier, we're going to get hotter, too. High temperature of 95. Heat index value could reach as high as 105 tomorrow. Then for tomorrow night, partly cloudy with a low down to 73. Looking ahead to Sunday, it'll be mostly sunny and hot as well. High temperature of 95. Monday looks to be a scorcher as well. Sunny and hot, high temperature of 97. Tuesday, mostly sunny and a high of 92. Then Wednesday will be mostly sunny with a high temperature also to reach 92. And for Thursday, mostly sunny and a high temperature reaching 93 degrees. And that's a look at your upcoming weather forecast here on

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1: 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It's currently 68 degrees, southerly wind at 12 miles an hour. Looking to reach a high temperature of 81 today. That comes under cloudy skies to start. That gets sunnier as the day goes along. Tonight, partly cloudy, low down to 66. Then for tomorrow, we'll get sunnier throughout the day. High temperature of 95, heat index up to 105. Tomorrow night, partly cloudy with low down to 73. Then looking ahead to Sunday, mostly sunny and hot, high temperature of 95. Monday, sunny and hot, high of 97. Tuesday's high gets up to 92. Wednesday, also a high of 92. And then for Thursday, mostly sunny and a high of 93 degrees. And that's a look at your weather forecast here on KLEM. Stay tuned for a check of your news coming up at the top of the hour from Fox News. We have more favorites for you as well. Until then, it's all right here on KLEM Radio.

0: people of St. John's Lutheran Church on the Mars invite you to worship this ninth Sunday of Pentecost. Pastor Stephen Boris will lead the worship service. 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St. John's is holding a Red Cross blood drive August 10th. You can go to the Red Cross website to register for a time to donate. There's something for everyone. They hope you'll join. They're saving a seat for you at St. John's Lutheran Church in Lamars.
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1: Today I'll be talking with Kylie Rowling. Tell everyone a little bit about yourself.
2: Hi, my name is Kylie Rowling. I'm the 18-year-old daughter of Scott and Chanel Rowling. I attended Lamar's Community High School and will be going to South Dakota State University in the fall.
1: Tell us the 4-H Club or FFA chapter that you'll be representing and how many years you've been a member.
2: Sure, I'll be representing the Grant Clever Clovers 4-H Club. I've been a member for 4 years.
1: I know that you're a very active teenager. What activities, sports, or work keep you busy?
2: I'm involved with 4-H, County Council, FFA, and I'm assistant coach for a Lamar's Little League softball team. And I also work at Baumgars and the Lamar's YMCA for the summer camp.
1: What are some of the skills you've learned from 4-H and FFA, and how will you use those to help you in the future?
2: Some skills I've learned are leadership, confidence, inspiration to myself and others. And these will help me going forward by preparing me to be a confident leader, giving back to my community, and carrying values like service into my future.
1: Tell me about some of the projects you plan to bring to the Plymouth County Fair and some of the activities that you'll be involved in.
2: I'm planning on exhibiting lambs, rabbits, poultry, and many different static projects. And I'll be helping out in the Kitty Barn, 4-H Food Stand, the Cow-Calf Show, handing out awards, and the Blair House.
1: What are some honors or awards you've received over the years?
2: I've received my Iowa FFA degree, honor roll for the past few years, and Outstanding Intermediate for 4-H and 4-H Senior Spirit Award.
1: We all love the Plymouth County Fair. 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
1: Thank you so much. 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

0: of an $8 billion redesign of New York's Penn Station, Transportation Secretary Sean Duffy is urging senators to also rename the train hub. The request did not include suggestions for a new name, but Duffy has indicated he'd like to see the station named for President Trump, saying at an event last year, it has a nice ring to it. President Trump has noted a possible name change was considered as part of a major rail tunnel project, but said it was New York Democrat Chuck Schumer who had suggested it. Penn Station is named after the Pennsylvania Railroad, the now defunct rail company that built the station in Midtown Manhattan.
1: Fox's Jared Halpern at the White House. A deadly summer air disaster found to be caused by severe icing.
2: Viral video showed the terrifying plunge of a Brazilian passenger plane into a Sao Paulo neighborhood. August of 24, the Vopass twin turboprop went into a flat spin, wheeling through cloudy skies from 17,000 feet into a fireball in a hillside home, killing all 62 aboard. The Brazilian Air Force probe shows the flight encountered severe atmospheric icing while cruising, causing the aircraft to lose lift and head into a flat spin. The probe further found the airline normalized faults in the de-icing system, and the pilots were too distracted by routine radio chatter and cockpit tasks to maneuver in time when the icing warnings hit. Therese Crowley, Fox News.
1: NBA legend LeBron James just announcing he'll play with the 76ers, calling it his last decision. I'm Lisa Brady, Fox.
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4: KLEM weather brought to you by the Lamar's Agri Center for everything that grows. Well, right now it's 70 degrees, southerly wind at 15 miles an hour. Looking to reach a high temperature of 81 today. That comes under sunny conditions throughout the remainder of the afternoon. Tonight, partly cloudy, our low temperature down to 66. Then for tomorrow, we'll get sunnier and hotter as the day goes along. A high temperature of 95, heat index up to 105. Tomorrow night, partly cloudy with a low down to 73. Then looking ahead to Sunday, we'll be mostly sunny and hot with a high temperature of 95. Monday, sunny and hot, high temperature of 97. Tuesday, mostly sunny, high of 92. Then Wednesday's high also reaches 92, while Thursday, we're looking at a high temperature of 93 degrees. And that's a look at your upcoming weather forecast here on KLEM. Stay tuned. We'll have a check of your Remsen news coming up very soon. We'll have some 2020 headlines, some news updates with those. And then the What Now show later on in the hour. We're going to have our weekly check-in with the Lamar's Chamber of Commerce office. So all of that, along with more of your favorites, are coming your way this hour here on KLEM.

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1: It's time once again for your Remsen News Update. Remsen News every Friday is brought to you by Mackin Insurance and Happy Siesta Healthcare Center. Well, some congratulations certainly in order to the Remsen St. Mary's baseball and softball teams. The baseball team completed their 11th state tournament appearance in a row by falling to North Lynn in Monday's quarterfinal action that you heard here on KLEM. They lost to the Lynx by a score of 1-0. And that concludes Remsen St. Mary's season with a record of 21-7. And again, they were back at the state tournament for the 11th year in a row. That is currently tied for the second longest streak of qualification in Iowa high school baseball history. And it is tied for the longest currently active streak in Iowa high school baseball. Congratulations to head coach Dean Harpenaugh and the Hawk baseball team on another outstanding season. And similar congratulations are in order to the Remsen St. Mary's softball team, who ended their season of the state tournament as well. On Monday, they opened things up, falling to Fort Dodge St. Edmund by a score of 8-0. Bounced back with that heroic hit from Sophia Harpenaugh in the bottom of the seventh inning to defeat North Lynn 7-6. That bought them another game on Wednesday, in which they took another loss to St. Edmund by a score of 10-4, but it was a great season. The Hawk softball team finishes with a record of 25-6. Congratulations to head coach Erica Bates and the Hawk softball team on another outstanding season. Certainly was another great summer of softball and baseball in the town of Remsen this year. Well, now to a brief bit of community news. Hope Angels is going to be sponsoring a street dance coming up next Saturday, August 1st. That's from 8 p.m. till midnight at downtown Main Street in Remsen. The street dance will feature an above-ground pool party is the theme. You can come and join them for a great night of fun. Tickets for that street dance can be purchased in Remsen at American Bank, Iowa State Bank, Remsen Golf Course, or from any member of the Hope Angels. Those Hope Angels members include Cindy Harpenom, Sarah Haverkamp, Melissa Naki, Brenda Ortman, Carla Pierce, Aaron Schrader, Tammy Schrader, Julie Schwickerath, and Tracy Worth. You can also check out the Remsen Hope Angels on Facebook. They have more information there. Hope Angels is a nonprofit organization developed to assist families with cancer and to aid in the funding of cancer research. All proceeds from the street dance that is taking place will be utilized to assist the Remsen community's cancer needs. Again, that is coming up on Saturday, August 1st. That dance lasts from 8 until midnight. And again, tickets can be purchased at American Bank, Iowa State Bank, the Remsen Golf Course, or from any Hope Angels member. And that's a look at your Remsen news for this Friday. Listen each Friday morning at 11:15 a.m. for Remsen news. 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
1: 2020 Headlines, I'm Daniel Verstag. Republicans have nominated a member of the Hudson City Council to run in the Iowa House District currently represented by the GOP's candidate for lieutenant governor. Under Iowa law, a candidate cannot run for two offices at the same time, so GOP lieutenant governor nominee Derek Wolf cannot run for re-election to the Iowa House. Republicans in the House District have nominated Matt Reister to run for the seat. And Iowans for Tax Relief is launching a campaign to encourage Iowa voters to support a constitutional amendment that would require a two-thirds supermajority vote in the legislature to raise state income taxes. Grace Hageno, the president of Iowans for Tax Relief, says their goal is to make voters aware that the proposed amendment is on the back of the general election ballot. Hageno says the amendment would make tax hikes a last resort for Iowa lawmakers making state spending decisions. News stories and more found on our website, KLEM1410.com.
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0: Fox News. I'm Chris Foster. Two straight weeks of airstrikes in Iran since President Trump said a ceasefire is over, and he says he's close to deciding whether to order a major attack.
1: President Trump doesn't think the Iranians are getting it, and that is why peace talks are off indefinitely. Now the president is telling Axios about Iran, I'm considering a massive attack, bigger than ever before. I'm close to making a decision. We are all set for it.
0: Fox's Peter Doocy. The White House Correspondents Association dinner is tonight. Again, the first time cut short by a gunman at the Washington Hilton.
2: Tonight's White House Correspondents' Dinner will be held at the Waldorf Astoria. President Trump is expected to attend and speak. While most of the president's cabinet will attend tonight's dinner, the First Lady, Secretary of State Marco Rubio, and Vice President Vance will not due to prior commitments.
0: Fox's Jessica Rosenthal. LeBron James says he's signing with the Philadelphia 76ers for his record 24th season in the NBA. 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
7: 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It's currently

70 degrees in Lamar, southerly wind gusting to 23 miles an hour. Looking to reach a high temperature of 82 today under mostly cloudy skies. Tonight will be cloudy as well with a low down to 66. Then tomorrow, we're going to start a heat advisory. High temperature of 95, heat index value up to 105. Heat advisory takes effect at noon tomorrow, lasts until 8 o'clock Sunday night. For tomorrow night, we'll be partly cloudy, low down to 73. Sunday's high temperature reaching 95. We might see that heat advisory extended to Monday, too. A high temperature of 97 Monday. Tuesday's high 92. Wednesday, a high of 92. And for Thursday, mostly sunny, high of 93 degrees. That's your weather forecast here on KLEM. Stay tuned for more.

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1: 2020 Headlines, I'm Daniel Verstag. Four of the state's towns are being singled out as Iowa Thriving Communities that recognizes innovation and commitment to advancing housing opportunities for all. Those designations are for Boone, Grinnell, Lamars, and Maquoketa. They come from the Iowa Finance Authority and the Iowa Economic Development Authority. Lamars Community Development Director Mark Gall says it's a tremendous honor and recognition that the community is taking a proactive approach to addressing housing needs and preparing for future growth. And this year's near 400-mile ragbri will conclude in the Mississippi River town of Dubuque, where planning has been underway for months to accommodate the battalions of bicyclists. The Register's annual Great Bike Ride across Iowa last ended in Dubuque in 2010, and Mayor Brad Kavanaugh says they learned many valuable lessons 16 years ago, and they're now even in better shape to handle the deluge of perhaps 40,000 pedal-powered visitors. New stories and more found on our website, KLEM1410.com.
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1: 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On the obituary report, Muriel Manili, 97, of Half Moon Bay, California, passed away on July 11th. A memorial mass will be held on Friday, July 24th at 4 p.m. at St. Mary's Catholic Church in Remsen. Visitation with family present will be from 3 to 3:45 p.m. at the Fish Funeral Home and Monument in Remsen. There will be a celebration of life after mass at the Remsen Golf Course. Services have been entrusted to the Fish Funeral Home and Monument in Remsen. That's services for Muriel Manili, 97, of Half Moon Bay, California. Leanne Hurlbut, 87, of Marcus, formerly of Lamar's, passed away on Monday, July 20th at Heartland Care Center in Marcus. The funeral service will be held on Monday, July 27th at 11 a.m. at Rexwinkle Funeral Home in Lamar's. Burial will follow at Memorial Cemetery in Sioux City. Visitation with the family present will begin at 10 a.m. until service time, and following the service during a time of lunch and fellowship, all at Rexwinkle Funeral Home. Arrangements are with the Rexwinkle Funeral Home in Lamar's. Expressions of sympathy can be extended to the family through the Rexwinkle website. That's services for Leanne Hurlbut, 87, of Marcus, formerly of Lamar's. Jean Wool, 86, of Lamar's.

0: Just passed away on Monday, July 20th, in Sioux City. Mass of Christian burial will take place on Thursday, July 30th at 10:30 a.m. at All Saints Catholic Parish, St. James Church, Lamars. Burial will follow at Calvary Cemetery. Visitation with the family present will be from 5 p.m. until 7 p.m. on Wednesday, July 29th at the funeral home. There will be a scriptural prayer service starting at 7 p.m. Visitations will resume from 9:30 a.m. until 10:15 a.m. on Thursday at the church. Arrangements are with the Rexwinkel Funeral Home in Lamars. Expressions of sympathy can be extended to the family through the Rexwinkel website. In lieu of flowers and gifts, memorials can be made to Galen Catholic School. That's services for Gene Wool, 86 of Lamars. You can find obituary information on our website at kldm1410.com.
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1: It's a Friday. That means that Maggie is with us from the Lamar's Area Chamber of Commerce. And Maggie, we're getting set for the best 5 days of summer.
2: Yes,
1: what's going
2: absolutely.
1: On?
2: Yeah, it sure is the best 5 days of summer, and it's going to feel like summer. So we're excited to get out and be at the fair next week. The chamber is going to be involved at the fair in a couple of different ways. So we're going to kick off our week with the Chamber Ag Committee is going to host community coffee at the Round Barn on a Tuesday. So that'll be Tuesday next week, July 28th at the Round Barn from 9:30 to 10:30. You can kind of get a sneak peek of the really cool displays that are set up in the Round Barn and done by the Chamber Agriculture Committee. They do a great job out there.
1: Some special photos, I understand, right?
2: Yes. Yep. We did a fundraiser. Every 3 years they do their fundraising. And so last year we started an antique tractor or farm equipment display. So different folks from the community were able to submit a photo and display some of their antique farm equipment.
1: Okay, what else is going on at the fair?
2: Well, then, of course, we'll be hosting bingo under the bingo tent. I've mentioned over the past couple of weeks that we had fans placed in there. Red Shed Enterprises donated those, and we are so grateful. They're really going to help us out next week when it's nice and hot. So you can come join us under the bingo tent. We'll be out there every day during the fair. Wednesday, Thursday, and Friday will be there from 7 o'clock to 10 o'clock p.m. We have Northwest Bank helping us on Wednesday night, Iowa State Bank on Thursday night, and Prime Bank is taking that Friday night spot. We'll also be out there Saturday and Sunday from 1 o'clock till 10 o'clock p.m. On Saturday, we've got American Bank and Kemp's out there helping us, as well as a couple of the folks from Inner Spark Therapy and Consulting Services. And then Sunday, again, 1 to 10, we have Wells Enterprises and the Ice Cream Parlor coming out there. Habitue, Side by Side Ministries, Red Shed, and Cent Credit Union is going to end the evening with us on Sunday night.
1: Hey, thanks to all those for volunteering. Lots of blackout bingos, too.
2: Yes, yes. You want to come out, you just pay a little, and you can win big. And if you don't win, you'll still have a little bit of fun.
1: Well, we flip the calendar over to August right during the fair,
2: yep.
1: So we'll have some August community coffees too, right?
2: Yes. Plains Area Mental Health Center is really excited to host community coffee. They had an open house a couple weeks ago, just kind of giving people some information about what they do at their center. And so they're officially going to have their community coffee on Wednesday, August 5th from 9:30 to 10:30 a.m. And they're just over there by Fairway.
1: Okay. Mm-hmm. You also wanted to make a mention about the golf tournament coming up.
2: Yes. We are so grateful we were able to fill up all of our teams. We have some great sponsors and a lot of really fun games and, of course, golfing. For the Chamber Golf Tournament on August 11th. That's all come together really nicely, and we're thankful for everybody that signed up to play. However, I want to make a special shout out to Brian at the clubhouse. He's done a great job of helping us, but he needs you to call him out there at the clubhouse if you need a golf cart for the tournament.
1: Okay, sounds good. That do it for you today?
2: I think we'll leave it at that today, Dave.
1: Pace yourself.
2: Yes.
1: We'll see you at the fair, okay?
2: Thanks, Dave. Bye.
1: Thanks to Maggie from the Lamar's Area Chamber of Commerce for dropping by. Bye-bye for now.
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0: former teams, the Cavaliers and the Heat, but he also calls this his last decision. I'm Lisa Brady. This is Fox News.
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2: KLEM weather at the noon hour is brought to you by Mrs. B's Convenience Store on Highway 3 in Remsen. 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Our current temperature is 68 degrees, southerly wind gusting to 21 miles an hour. We're going to get a bit sunnier as the day goes along, high temperature of 82. Tonight will be cloudy as well with a low down to 66. Then for tomorrow, we'll get sunnier as the day goes along, high temperature of 95, heat index up to 105. Tomorrow night, partly cloudy, low down to 73. Sunday's high temperature reaches 95, and Saturday noon until Sunday at 8 will be under a heat advisory. Monday's high temperature reaching 97, Tuesday a high of 92, Wednesday's high 92, and then Thursday mostly sunny, a high of 93 degrees. And that's a look at your weather forecast here on KLEM. Stay tuned. Coming up in just a couple of minutes, we'll bring you your midday market report from the Iowa Agribusiness Radio Network. And then coming up at 12:30, we'll bring you your local KLEM news and sports updates. 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
3: 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Amanda, what are we looking at with the trade in the grains here at midday?
4: We've got corn and soybeans higher. Corn's up 2 cents. Soybeans are up 2¾. They have backed off from their highs earlier this morning. We've really been mostly rallying on this anticipation of a hotter, drier forecast in the next 1 to 2 weeks. But as it stands right now, weather's not been terrible. I think the crop is not in a really bad place. So we'll see how things kind of unfold from here. Wheat is down 2.5 cents. It's also backed off of its lows. And, you know, at this point, wheat has just spiked up so high with the tension with Russia and Ukraine and the closure of that canal.
3: That was Amanda Brill with Total Farm Marketing. We will have a check of the numbers next.
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6: August 13th through the 23rd.
3: September corn is up 2 cents at 4.64. August soybeans up 1.5 at 12.34.5. August soybean meal down 50 cents at 3.31.10. August soybean oil up 2 cents at 75.50. Chicago wheat down 3.25 at 7.02.5. Minneapolis wheat unchanged at 7.29. Kansas City hard red wheat up 1¾ at 7.65¼. September oats down 1¾ at 3.37. August live cattle up $1.53 at $224.73. August feeder cattle up $2.05 at $343.23. August lean hogs up 25 cents at $101.70. August pork cutout is unchanged at $114.88. Class 3 milk down 28 cents at $17.65. This has been a check of the Midday Markets on the Iowa Agribusiness Radio Network.
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2: This is House Call for Health. Senator Lindsey Graham's sudden death was a shock to many and has also become a teachable moment about a rare but often deadly cardiovascular emergency called aortic dissection. Fox News senior medical analyst Dr. Mark Siegel telling Fox News Digital it occurs when the layers of the aorta come apart and the inner one tears. The aorta is the body's largest artery. Dr. Siegel noting that a dissection can come on in minutes or days and may be hard to recognize. It happens in an area that's been weakened with high blood pressure, one common cause of that. Graham is not the only public figure to have had an aortic dissection. So did actor John Ritter, known for the sitcom Three's Company. His death led to the founding of the John Ritter Foundation for Aortic Health to fund research and raise awareness for the condition. Growing Pains actor Alan Thicke also died from it after having chest pains and being taken to the hospital while playing hockey with his son. For more health news, go to foxnewshealth.com. House Call for Health. I'm Lisa Brady, Fox News.
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17: 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I'm Thierry Gidey. A new trade route opened between the U.S. and Canada. We'll have more right after this.
18: Rod Stewart.
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18: A night of hit. 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
17: Canadian Prime Minister Mark Carney said the nation will manage the revenue from the new route to ensure repayment of Canada infrastructure investment.
20: It is an agreement for 15 years to split net revenues. Any sharing of the toll revenue won't happen until all of the debt is repaid. And those net revenues are after operational costs. It's manning the toll booths, maintenance. The underlying agreement that we have with Michigan remains the

0: thing. No sharing of tolls until all the debt is repaid.
1: Drew Dilkins, mayor of Windsor, while applauding the concept of a regional investment fund, does not think Michigan businesses or residents should expect to see profit from the bridge in the near future.
2: My assessment is that for the first 15 years, there's going to be very little profit as the vast majority of toll revenue goes to offset the cost of construction, which was the original deal with Michigan to begin with. I don't think there's going to be much to put in Donald Trump's economic development pot, but we won't know until traffic starts crossing the bridge and they start generating some revenue.
1: With the requirement that both the U.S. federal government and the Michigan state government to approve any toll increase by 10% imposed by Canada, Dilkins said it's very unlikely that such increase in number will happen.
2: I think that's a free give. I say that as the chair of the Windsor-Detroit Tunnel. The city of Windsor is a half owner in the tunnel that connects Windsor and Detroit. And so I understand toll increases. It's very unusual to say you're going to increase costs more than 10% anyway. Operationally, I think it means almost nothing.
1: For this story and more, visit our website at iowaagnet.com. 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
6: Would you let your kid be taught in school by a robot? A high school on the Seneca Nation Indian Reservation in New York State is now the test case for an artificially intelligent humanoid robotic teaching assistant. The device is the product of Realbotics, a Toronto-based company that's been developing such realistic-looking robots for the purposes of human companionship. Some of their other projects are to help combat senior citizen isolation, but this robot will work with school kids, though it is designed to be a classroom tool and not a replacement for human teachers, despite being given the appearance of a young female adult and the name Sally. Sally doesn't walk around, but can move its upper body and make facial gestures. Its AI system is intended to allow it to have ongoing conversations with individual students, helping them to learn while reducing workloads for classroom teachers. With Fox on Tech, I'm Eben Brown, Fox News.
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1: 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For Patrick Tranel, a weed scientist at the University of Illinois at Urbana-Champaign, managing herbicide resistance is a priority for farmers.
2: If you think about post-emergent herbicide control of water hemp and corn or soybeans, I mean, we basically have at least some resistance to all available post-emergent herbicide as well as the group 15 of pre-emergence products. So it is a huge problem.
1: Tranel says a methodical approach to weed control is needed.
2: We want our herbicides to be sustainable. We don't want the weeds to evolve resistance. Unfortunately, evolution happens, and it's a very strong driving force. But essentially, what we would like our farmers to be able to do is to slow down that evolutionary process. And in order to slow down that evolutionary process, we have to understand the details of how it's working.
1: We have to live with resistant weeds, but, says Tranel, we don't have to let them thrive.
2: So when you're managing weeds, you have a short-term goal, which is you don't want to see any yield loss this year. But you also should have a long-term goal of, I want my seed bank, the number of seeds in my field, in the soil, to be lower next year than they are this year. The way you do that is you don't let the weeds go to seed in your field.
1: Tranel appeared in a recent Illinois Extension podcast, and there's a link to it on the show info page at NorthShoreProductions.com. That's Farm to Fork. I'm Daryl Anderson.
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0: Iowa's Todd Kim brings clear, reliable sports coverage to Iowa. Whether it's college matchups, highlights, the coaches' polls, or scouting reports, Todd keeps you up to date.
1: Five of the teams in a loaded Class 3A District 1 have appeared in the Radio Iowa poll at some point this season.
0: He knows the programs, knows the coaches, and understands what matters to Iowa fans.
1: Iowa used a late-season run to win the Big Ten tournament title.
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0: The people of St. John's Lutheran Church on the Mars invite you to worship this ninth Sunday of Pentecost. Pastor Stephen Boris will lead the worship service. 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They hope you'll join. They're saving a seat for you at St. John's Lutheran Church in Lamars.
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2: Good afternoon. It's now time for your KLEM news update for this Friday, July 24th. I'm Daniel Verstag. Currently, over the noon hour, it is 70 degrees with a southerly wind gusting to 20 miles an hour. Looking to reach a high temperature of 82 this afternoon under mostly cloudy skies. Tonight, cloudy skies as well with a low down to 66. Then for tomorrow, we're going to get sunnier and hotter as the day goes along. A high temperature of 95. Heat index value up to 105. And a heat advisory takes effect tomorrow starting at noon. Tomorrow night, partly cloudy, low down to 73. We'll tell you how long that heat advisory lasts and how long it's going to be hot coming up in our full forecast. Yesterday's high temperature in Lamars reached 78. The low got down to 57. And overnight into this morning at the KLEM radio studios, we received just shy of 0.2 inches of rain. 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
6: I'm Dave Grossenheider reporting. The Plymouth County Fair is set to kick off next Wednesday, July 29th in Lamars, with the best 5 days of summer worth of entertainment, agriculture, competitions, and family-friendly activities planned for attendees. Speaking to KLAM, Fair Board member Candace Nash highlighted some of the new and returning entertainment at the Pioneer Village this year.
7: We've got feuding hillbillies, we've got Eagles All-Star, that's a tribute to the Eagles band. We've got a Nashville country artist called Adam Calvert, he's coming in. Coyote Wild is a wild women's singing show. They do the best of the 70s, 80s, and 90s, you're going to love that. We have a hypnotist named Jerry Frazier, really good. We saw him down, I think we saw him down at convention this year and booked him. And then we have, of course, Jason Brown. Don't forget the Browns. Jason Brown is on Saturday night. He's a country rock artist with the Riker Brothers. And Sunday, of course, we have the Browns and their final show. They do more than one show on Sunday, but their final show is a patriotic show celebrating America's 250 years. So you got to make sure you make it for that.
6: Major events on the grandstand include motocross, go-karts, tractor pull, a demo derby, and figure eight. In the family plaza, fun daily shows such as Poppin' Penelope's Family Magic Show and B&R Chainsaw Sculptures will complement family-friendly activities such as bouncy houses and inflatables. However, Nash says the heart of the fair are the 4-H and FFA participants.
7: That is 100% why we do it. It'd be totally different if they weren't involved. So we do all of this so that we can provide the facilities for them to show their animals, to show their products, projects, to be judged and find out what they did well. Was it a good goal? Did they do it well? Was it executed well? Did the project turn out well? And then at the end, they evaluate on what could I do better next time. 4-H and FFA is all about learning. Learning. Yes, we all love to win. We like to compete. We love to get those ribbons, those trophies, those banners. But more importantly, it's the lessons these kids are learning. How to win with style and how to lose with grace. And I sound like I'm on my soapbox, but that's pretty much what it's all about. And that's why we put on such a great fair, because we have such a good, strong 4-H and FFA program.
6: Nash also highlighted the amount of

0: community involvement in the fair, particularly with volunteers.
1: You also have to have your volunteers. Each one of those food stands, chock full of volunteers. People the last 2 months that have been out there working, volunteers for your livestock shows, volunteers in your 4-H exhibit building. Then you've got your judges that come in, and they don't make a ton of money to do this. You know, it's a passion of them to help these kids learn things. Just so many people that volunteer time, talent, energy, they volunteer finances. The amount of people that put that out there in order to have a great 5 days every year, the best 5 days of summer, is remarkable. We tried one time to add up how many volunteers, you know, how many in this booth, how many in this booth, how many come out to work nights, how many families help with cleanup or putting everything away or getting out all the benches. And we were in the hundreds of volunteers. So, and I can't even imagine the hours.
0: The best 5 days of summer will return to the Plymouth County Fairgrounds from next Wednesday, July 29th, through Sunday, August the 2nd. For more information about the fair and for the full schedule, visit PlymouthCountyFair.org. During the Lamar City Council meeting on Tuesday afternoon, the council approved increased speed limits in 4 areas within the city limits. The changes come after Iowa Governor Kim Reynolds signed Senate File 378 into law on June 1st, which raised the state's default speed limit on most two-lane highways and roads from 55 to 60 miles an hour, effective as of July 1st. In Lamar's 4 areas that are currently set at 55 miles an hour will be raised to 60 miles an hour, including Lincoln Avenue Southeast from South Corporation Line to C-38, on 7th Avenue Southeast to K-49, on 12th Street Southeast and C-30 past 14th Avenue Southeast, and on Key Avenue from both the North and South Corporation Lines. The new limits will become effective as soon as new signs are placed. Also during the meeting, the council approved negotiating an agreement with HomeServe on a new property owner service line protection program and approved a road patching project on Business Highway 75 scheduled to begin by late September. The council is scheduled to meet next on Tuesday, August 4th at noon inside of City Hall. Northwestern College in Orange City has set school fundraising records for the second straight year, receiving a new high of more than $11 million for the 2025-26 fiscal year, which ended on June the 30th. Now, that represents an increase of more than 12% over the previous record of $9.85 million set last year. Giving to the Northwestern Fund also set a record for a second year in a row, as donors contributed $1.456 million, 2.6% more than last year. The Northwestern Fund supports the college's operational needs with unrestricted gifts that help reduce the annual cost of a Northwestern education by up to $1,200 per student. Northwestern Fund supports student financial aid, academic programs, student development, auxiliary items, administrative expenses, and building and grounds. That's a look at news. I'm Dave Grossenheider reporting.
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3: Fox News, I'm Therese Crowley. President Trump reveals he's weighing a massive new attack on Iran. Fox's Jackie Heinrich.
4: The Wall Street Journal is reporting that the president has grown skeptical that negotiations can produce a lasting peace and believes that the only thing the Iranians understand is military force. The president's top two negotiators, Steve Witkoff and Jared Kushner, reportedly still believe a deal is possible. But the U.S. is surging forces, medics, and weaponry to the region should the president choose to launch an aggressive campaign.
3: Maine Democrats seem to have agreed on a new Senate candidate before the weekend convention. Troy Jackson to step in after the implosion of Graham Plattner and take on Republican Susan Collins. Pennsylvania's governor declares LeBron James Day with the NBA great signing to join the Philly 76ers for his 24th season, age 41. America's listening to

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11: On the obituary report, Muriel Manili, 97, of Half Moon Bay, California, passed away on July 11th. A memorial mass will be held on Friday, July 24th at 4 p.m. at St. Mary's Catholic Church in Remsen. Visitation with family present will be from 3 to 3:45 p.m. at the Fish Funeral Home and Monument in Remsen. There will be a celebration of life after mass at the Remsen Golf Course. Services have been entrusted to the Fish Funeral Home and Monument in Remsen. That's services for Muriel Manili, 97, of Half Moon Bay, California. Leanne Hurlbut, 87, of Marcus, formerly of Lamars, passed away on Monday, July 20th at Heartland Care Center in Marcus. The funeral service will be held on Monday, July 27th at 11 a.m. at Rexwinkle Funeral Home in Lamars. Burial will follow at Memorial Cemetery in Sioux City. Visitation with the family present will begin at 10 a.m. until service time, and following the service during a time of lunch and fellowship, all at Rexwinkle Funeral Home. Arrangements are with the Rexwinkle Funeral Home in Lamars. Expressions of sympathy can be extended to the family through the Rexwinkle website. That's services for Leanne Hurlbut, 87, of Marcus, formerly of Lamars. Jean Wool, 86, of Lamars, passed away on Monday, July 20th, in Sioux City. Mass of Christian burial will take place on Thursday, July 30th at 10:30 a.m. at All Saints Catholic Parish, St. James Church, Lamars. Burial will follow at Calvary Cemetery. Visitation with the family present will be from 5 p.m. until 7 p.m. on Wednesday, July 29th at the funeral home. There will be a scriptural prayer service starting at 7 p.m. Visitations will resume from 9:30 a.m. until 10:15 a.m. on Thursday at the church. Arrangements are with the Rexwinkle Funeral Home in Lamars. Expressions of sympathy can be extended to the family through the Rexwinkle website. In lieu of flowers and gifts, memorials can be made to Galen Catholic School. That's services for Jean Wool, 86, of Lamars. You can find obituary information on our website at kldm1410.com.
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3: It's time now to take a look at the weather forecast for Lamar's on this Friday. Right now, for the noon hour, it's 70 degrees, southerly wind gusting to 20 miles an hour. Forecasted to reach a high of 82 this afternoon. That's set to come under mostly cloudy skies. Tonight will be cloudy as well, with a low down to 66. Then for tomorrow, it's going to get sunnier and hotter. High temperature of 95. Heat index value could top out at 105. Then tomorrow, that is when the heat advisory takes effect, starting at noon. Tomorrow night will be partly cloudy, low down to 73. That heat advisory is going to last until Sunday, and it will expire Sunday night at 8 o'clock, as Sunday during the day calls for a high temperature of 95 degrees. For Monday, we might see a heat advisory Monday, too, as of the current forecast calls for a high temperature of 97 for Monday. Tuesday will cool off a bit, but not a ton. High temperature of 92. Wednesday, mostly sunny, also a high temperature of 92. And then for Thursday, looking at mostly sunny skies at a high temperature reaching 93 degrees. And that's a look at your upcoming weather forecast here on KLEM. To stay up to date with the weather, log on to KLEM1410.com.
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3: With this KLEM Sports Update for this Friday, July 24th, I'm KLEM Sports Director Daniel Versteg. Well, yesterday, the penultimate day of the state softball and baseball tournaments taking place at various sites across the state. Let's get you the rundown first in Fort Dodge, as two state championships were crowned in the sport of softball. Starting in Class 2A were the Grandview Christian Thunder. They were down 4-0 early to Wapsie Valley, staged a comeback and picked up a 7-6 win over the Warriors. Grandview Christian, who eliminated Hinton out of the Class 2A state softball tournament, wins the state title after losing their first game of the tournament. They win every game that follows and win their first state title in their first ever state tournament appearance. Then in Class 4A yesterday in Fort Dodge, top-seeded ADM had no problem rolling through the 4A bracket as they shut out second-seeded Carlisle by a final score of 6-0. three more state championships will be determined in softball, and Fort Dodge today. We'll tell you about that here in just a moment. But yesterday at the state baseball tournaments, semifinals were taking place in 2A and 4A. Had to solidify the last two championship games that'll be played at both sites coming up today. Starting in Class

to a semifinal competition. Six seed Unity Christian's hope of getting back to the state championship game for the second year in a row. They were dashed by Durant. The seven seed defeats the Knights by a final score of 9-4, and Unity Christian ends their season at the state tournament. Top seeded Pleasantville, the defending champion, they will have a chance to defend their title today as they defeated Cascade yesterday by a final score of 8-5. Then to the Class 4A State Baseball Tournament. That was in Cedar Rapids, as Sioux City East was in a thriller with 5th-seeded Pleasant Valley, and the Spartans knock the Black Raiders out in the semifinal round by a final score of 5-4, that final coming in 10 innings. Sioux City East ends their season in the semifinal round of the State Baseball Tournament. And Pleasant Valley will match up with Indianola. That team is a force right now in the 4A state bracket. Had no problem to open the tournament and had no problem with Valley yesterday. Indianola beat the Tigers by a score of 8-1 in semifinal competition. You can check out all of those scores and results from state championship softball and semifinal baseball. They're available on our website right now at KLEM1410.com. Well, of course, this weekend and most of this week has been dedicated to baseball and softball with the state tournaments going on, but it's also a little bit of an extension of football season, as coming up tomorrow in Cedar Falls at the Unidome at Northern Iowa, it is going to be the Iowa Shrine Bowl. The 2026 edition will be taking place, as these seniors will have one final opportunity to represent their communities and play the game of football at the high school level. And three Plymouth County athletes and one Plymouth County coach will be competing in Cedar Falls coming up tomorrow at the Shrine Bowl. The players that are going to be competing from the listening area, they include Hinton's Jackson Kunkel, MMCRU's Braden Dunn, and Lamar's Community's Tyson Augustine, as those three will represent the listening area so well, competing at what has always been a great event, the Iowa Shrine Bowl. We mentioned a coach is also part of the festivities. On the northern side coaching staff is Hinton head coach Kadrian Harderson. He is assisting the north head coach Marty Wadley of Bishop Garrigan. And Kadrian Harderson will get a chance to compete as a coach at the Shrine Bowl. And we'll have a chance to coach Jackson Kunkel one final time in the high school realm. So once again, Hinton's Jackson Kunkel, MMCRU's Braden Dunn, and Lamar's Community's Tyson Augustine will be playing in the 2026 Iowa Shrine Bowl, and Kadrian Harderson, Hinton head coach, will be coaching in the 2026 Iowa Shrine Bowl. Once again, the Shrine Bowl is coming up tomorrow at Northern Iowa, the University of Northern Iowa. That is in the Unidome, of course. The kickoff for that game tomorrow is at 4 o'clock in the afternoon. Best of luck to all of the gentlemen that are representing Plymouth County so well. It's such a great celebration, the Iowa Shrine Bowl. Let's take a look now at the sports schedule for today, and this is the final day of competition for the 2025-2026 Iowa sports school year. Let's start now with softball schedules of competition in Fort Dodge. The Class 1A, 3A, and 5A state championship games are taking place in Fort Dodge, starting with Class 1A, where Edgewood-Colesburg, the 8 seed, will try and go for the complete Cinderella run against the number 2 seed in Class 1A. That'd be Clarksville. Clarksville was the one team in the bottom half of the bracket that Remsen St. Mary's did not get to compete against, but Clarksville, of course, had multiple double-digit inning contests, so we'll see if Clarksville can maybe get that far again in the Class 1A championship, again against 8th seed Edgewood-Colesburg. The 3A championship will follow that. It's Wallert Catholic against Williamsburg. That's the top two seeds in that bracket. And then the top two seeds in Class 5A also made it to the championship game. That is Waukee Northwest against Ankeny Centennial. Some great championship games taking place in Fort Dodge today. Then all four championship games are taking place
in baseball, starting with the Class 1A championship game in Carroll. That is where third-seeded Newman Catholic takes on the Cinderella run, the 8th-seed Moravia Mohawks. That should be a great 1A championship game. And then following that will be the 2A title tilt as Pleasantville looks for a repeat. They take on Durant in the 2A championship game. In Cedar Rapids then today, the 3A championship

0: Gypsies Waller Catholic face off with Davenport Assumption, two teams from very far eastern Iowa. And then the 4A championship game in Cedar Falls in baseball, it's Indianola against Pleasant Valley. We'll have all those scores for you coming up later on this evening. 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opportunities of the state tournament. 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I'm Sports Director Daniel Versteg.
1: This is Sports on Radio Iowa. I'm Todd Kim. Two champs were crowned last night at the state softball tournament in Fort Dodge. In 4A, Kinsey Maxwell had three hits, including a solo homer, as top-ranked Adele ADM blanked number two Carlisle 6-0. In 2A, Sophie Bird hit a grand slam, part of a five-run third, as number two Grandview Christian got by Wapsie Valley 7-6. At the 4A state baseball semifinals in Cedar Rapids, seventh-ranked Pleasant Valley scored a run in the top of the 10th to edge top-ranked Sioux City East 5-4. Third-ranked Indianola scored three runs in the first and beat West Des Moines Valley 8-1. Tonight's action in Cedar Rapids begins with the 3A title contest. At the 2A baseball semifinals in Carroll, top-ranked Pleasantville down number 5 Cascade 8-5. Durant scored five runs in the fifth, and top 7th-ranked Unity Christian 9-4. Action resumes in Carroll today with the 1A championship. Iowa women's basketball coach Jan Jensen says the Hawkeyes are adapting to a new guard-heavy offense as summer drills head into their final stretch. The Hawkeyes are coming off a 27-7 season that ended in the second round of the NCAA tournament. Jensen feels the 4-out, 1-in offense is a better fit for a roster that has 6 new players.
2: I do think they're grasping it. I've liked their jumps. Lord, we got a long ways to go, but they just make you excited. They make you excited. They're eager. They don't get too down. They don't get, just too underconfident. Something doesn't go their way. They just kind of dig in their heels, and I think that's a good sign.
1: Georgia transfer guard Danny Carnegie says the offense will help open up junior All-Big Ten center Ava Hayden.
3: I kind of got a head start a little bit in May playing with Ava. Mom and Dad, USA thing, so we're getting used to each other, and we talk outside of basketball to see where she likes the ball, where she wants the ball. And, hey, we got one of the best bigs in the nation, so I'm ready to hoop with her for sure.
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0: 9 miles an hour. Looking to reach a high temperature of 82 today. That comes under mostly cloudy skies. As we go into tonight, we'll be cloudy as well with low down to 66. Tomorrow, we start a heat advisory at noon as our high temperature reaches 95, heat index up to 105. Tomorrow night, partly cloudy, low down to 73. That heat advisory continues into Sunday night at 8 as our high temperature reaches 95 on Sunday. Monday's high up to 97. Tuesday, high of 92. Wednesday, 92, and then for Thursday, mostly sunny and a high temperature up to 93 degrees. And that's a look at your weather forecast here on KLEM. 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
1: 2020 Headlines, I'm Daniel Verstag. Republicans have nominated a member of the Hudson City Council to run in the Iowa House District currently.

0: only represented by the GOP's candidate for lieutenant governor. Under Iowa law, a candidate cannot run for two offices at the same time, so GOP lieutenant governor nominee Derek Wolf cannot run for re-election to the Iowa House. Republicans in the House district have nominated Matt Reister to run for the seat. And Iowans for Tax Relief is launching a campaign to encourage Iowa voters to support a constitutional amendment that would require a two-thirds supermajority vote in the legislature to raise state income taxes. Grace Hageno, the president of Iowans for Tax Relief, says their goal is to make voters aware that the proposed amendment is on the back of the general election ballot. Hageno says the amendment would make tax hikes a last resort for Iowa lawmakers making state spending decisions. News stories and more found on our website, KLEM1410.com.
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1: 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They hope you'll join. They're saving a seat for you at St. John's Lutheran Church in Lamars.
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3: 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It's currently 70 degrees with a southerly wind gusting to 20 miles an hour. Mostly cloudy skies are forecasted this afternoon with a high of 82. Tonight, partly cloudy skies are low down to 66. Then tomorrow, we'll get sunnier as the day goes along, a high temperature of 95. Heat index values up to 105. Tomorrow night, partly cloudy, low down to 73. Then Sunday's high temperature reaches 95. A heat advisory will be in effect Saturday afternoon and evening through Sunday night. Monday, sunny and hot, high temperature of 97. Tuesday's high up to 92. Wednesday, 92. And for Thursday, mostly sunny and a high of 93 degrees. And that's a look at your upcoming weather forecast here on KLEM. Stay tuned. In just a few minutes, we're going to get you a check of your news. We'll do that with some 2020 headlines. And then, of course, we've got another fair royalty candidate interview. The Plymouth County Fair starts on Wednesday. So we've got to let you know on all of the great candidates running for the fair royalty. We'll do that coming up in the not-too-distant future. Stay tuned. More favorites right now on KLEM.

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1: 2020 Headlines, I'm Daniel Verstag. Four of the state's towns are being singled out as Iowa Thriving Communities that recognizes innovation and commitment to advancing housing opportunities for all. Those designations are for Boone, Grinnell, Lamars, and Maquoketa. They come from the Iowa Finance Authority and the Iowa Economic Development Authority. Lamars Community Development Director Mark Gall says it's a tremendous honor and recognition that the community is taking a proactive approach to addressing housing needs and preparing for future growth. And this year's near 400-mile ragbri will conclude in the Mississippi River town of Dubuque, where planning has been underway for months to accommodate the battalions of bicyclists. The Register's annual Great Bike Ride across Iowa last ended in Dubuque in 2010, and Mayor Brad Kavanaugh says they learned many valuable lessons 16 years ago, and they're now even in better shape to handle the deluge of perhaps 40,000 pedal-powered visitors. News stories and more found on our website, KLEM1410.com.
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1: Today I'll be talking with Kenzie Nias. Kenzie, tell everyone a little bit about yourself.
2: Hi, my name is Kenzie Nias. I'm the 17-year-old daughter of Kyle and Carrie Nias. I attend Lamar's Community High School, and I will be a senior this fall.
1: Tell us the 4-H Club or FFA chapter that you'll be representing and how many years you've been a member.
2: Sure. I will be representing the Grant Clever Clovers 4-H Club, and I've been a member for 8 years.
1: I know that you're a very active teenager. What activities, sports, or work keep you busy?
2: I'm involved in volleyball, club volleyball, AAU volleyball, and track. And I also work at Crown Point Assisted Living.
1: What are some skills that you've learned from 4-H, and how will you use those to help you in the future?
2: Some skills I've learned is communication, and these will help me going forward by going to be confident to present projects and speak publicly.
1: Tell me about some of the projects that you plan to bring to the Plymouth County Fair and some of the activities you'll be involved with.
2: I am planning on exhibiting show swine baking, and I will be helping out with Bacon Buddies this year.
1: What are some honors or awards that you've received over the years?
2: I have received honor roll, first team conference for track. I am a state placer in the long jump and a two-time, can we redo that part?
1: Yep.
2: Okay.
1: What are some honors or awards that you've received over the years?
2: I have received honor roll, first team conference for track, grand champion with swine, and I am a state placer in the long jump.
1: We all love the Plymouth County Fair. Invite listeners to one of your favorite events at the fair.
2: Hi, this is Kenzie Nias. One of my favorite events at the Plymouth County Fair is the Swine Show, held on Saturday at 8 a.m. at the Covered Arena.
1: Thank you so much. I've enjoyed visiting with Kenzie Nias, a 2026 Plymouth County Fair Royalty candidate.
0: This has been a Plymouth County Fair Royalty Preview brought to you in part by Egg Optimus and Big Sioux Seed, Lamar's FFA Alumni Association, and Sitzman Construction. The crowning of the 2026 Fair King and Queen will take place Wednesday night,

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1: A new lawsuit over new tariffs. I'm Lisa Brady, Fox News. Two small businesses based in the U.S. already going to court to challenge Trump tariffs announced yesterday on goods from 60 countries.
2: This is all about forced labor in other countries. Now, the senior administration officials are telling us that this is not a replacement for the Section 122 tariffs that expired at 12:01 Eastern Time this morning. But the fact is,

0: 1410 AM, 96.9 FM, King of the M. Congratulations to our King of the M Citizen of the Day for today, July 24th, Ashley Livermore. Ashley is employed at Floyd Valley Healthcare and will celebrate her 30th birthday tomorrow, Saturday. She may pick up a pizza from Pizza House Lamar's, long stem rose from Lamar's Hy-Vee Floral Department, and a car wash from 12th Street Touchless and Highway 75 Touchless Auto Wash and Pet Wash. Ashley Livermore, our KLEM Citizen of the Day.
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1: Look at headlines this afternoon. Lamar City Council approved increased speed limits in four areas within city limits. Those changes come from Iowa Governor Kim Reynolds after she signed the Senate File 378 into law on June 1st, which raises the state's default speed limit on most two-lane highways and roadways from 55 to 60 miles per hour. Northwestern College in Orange City has set school fundraising records for the second straight year, receiving a new high of more than $11.04 million for the 2025

0: 2026 fiscal year ending June 30th. That represents an increase of more than 12% over the previous record.
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2: Hi there, Bill Baldy. Where are you headed?
3: Oh, you know, just running errands as usual. How about you, Mary Mileage? Where are you off to?
2: Wisconsin this time, feeling fresh and ready to go. Just got put back in line, so no matter the wear, at least I'll stay even. You're looking a little thin on the top there, Bill.
3: Yeah, I should probably swing in to be replaced very soon.
1: What do your tires say about you? 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
3: 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Sky's mostly cloudy this afternoon, high today of 80. Cloudy tonight, low 68. Heat advisory coming up for the weekend. Saturday, we'll see patchy fog in the morning. Sunny afternoon tomorrow, high of 95. Slight chance of rain showers Saturday night. Sunday, sunny and hot, and a high of 95. Monday, sunny and hot, and a high about 98. Tuesday, partly sunny, high about 93. Currently, it's 72 at this hour here at KLEM.

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1: Headlines this afternoon. Republicans have nominated a member of the Hudson City Council to run in the Iowa House District, currently represented by the GOP's candidate for lieutenant governor. Under Iowa law, a candidate cannot run for two offices at the same time, so GOP lieutenant governor nominee Derek Wolf cannot run for re-election to the Iowa House. So Republicans in the House have nominated Matt Reisinger to run for the seat. Iowans for Tax Relief launching a campaign to encourage Iowa voters to support a constitutional amendment that would require a two-thirds supermajority vote in the legislature to raise state income taxes.
2: You've started to notice the

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1: 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KLBN, Watermelon Sugar, it's Harry Styles. Speaking of watermelon, the king of smashing watermelons, comedian Gallagher was born on this day, July 24th, back in 1946. He had passed away just a couple of years back in 2022.
2: 5:30.

0: Comedian Gallagher was born on this day, July 24th, back in 1946. He had passed away just a couple of years back in 2022.
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0: 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We will hear more with John Newton of American Farm Bureau Federation next.
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0: The U.S. House of Representatives has approved $12 billion in additional farm aid as part of its budget reconciliation package. John Newton, Vice President of Public Policy with the American Farm Bureau Federation, says the struggles of the farm economy have made additional aid necessary for producers.
2: We've been working for some time, with the White House to help them understand the sense of urgency in farm country and where the farm economy is. So we were pleased that President Trump, in his request to Congress, included the farm aid, and yesterday, as part of the reconciliation package, we saw the House include $12 billion in farm aid. Again, much needed in farm country.
0: Newton says the volatility of input prices is one of the biggest reasons that additional aid is needed.
2: Everyone knows what happened to fertilizer and fuel prices when the Strait of Hormuz closed, and input costs are projected to be at another record high in 2027. So farmers have suffered losses year after year after year. Cumulative losses exceed the $12 billion that we saw in the House reconciliation package.
0: Newton says that it's now up to the Senate to continue working on the legislation.
2: We've been in communications with the Senate. They know how important additional farm aid is. I believe Senator Bozeman and Senator Hoeven, their goal is to increase that number above the $12 billion that the House passed this week. We also have to work on a farm bill. We have to work on year-round E15, and we have to work on helping farmers deal with catastrophic natural disasters like the wildfires in California, the freeze in Florida.
0: You've been listening to Agribusiness Matters on the Iowa Agribusiness Radio Network.
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1: Look at headlines this afternoon. U.S. House passed a bill that would ban members of Congress from buying individual stocks. Iowa Congressman Zach Nunn, a Republican from Ankeny, says the action is long overdue and sets a red line for members of the U.S. House and Senate. Well, the University of Iowa's study offers a new perspective on accidents involving e-bikes. That report reviewed some 200 other studies and found no clear evidence that e-bike riders crash more often than traditional bike riders.
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0: 1410 AM, 96.9 FM, KLM Los Lobos from 1987. It was that year on this day, July 24, 1987, the movie La Bamba was released, about the life of Ritchie Valens, starring Lou Diamond Phillips as Ritchie Valens. That was 39 years ago today.
1: Fox News, I'm Daria Albinger. Canada opens the Gordie Howe Bridge, which connects Detroit and Windsor, Ontario.
2: Many have devoted years of their professional lives to bringing this bridge to reality. Their work has created a lasting legacy for this region and for North America.
1: Interim Bridge Authority CEO Chuck Andery, President Trump posting on Truth Social that the U.S. will get 50% of the tolls. South Carolina Congressman Russell Fry is running for the late Lindsey Graham's Senate seat.
3: This campaign isn't about another title or political office. It is a movement. It is about making sure that South Carolina continues to have a conservative voice that isn't afraid to lead and isn't afraid to fight.
1: Graham's sister, Darlene, who was appointed by the governor to fill her brother's seat, also says she'll run for a full term. America's listening to Fox News.
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2: 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Lamar's in Dakota Dunes. Sky's cloudy tonight. We'll see a low 68. Heat advisory tomorrow and Sunday. Temperatures rise to the upper 90s. Sunshine for tomorrow, high of 95. Pretty much the same on Sunday. Sunny and warm, high of 95. A little bit warmer Monday, sunny and hot, high of 98. Back down to near 90 with probably sunny conditions on Tuesday. And then for Wednesday of next week, we will see mostly sunny skies and a high about 92. Currently it's 72 at this hour here at KLEM.

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1: Here's a look at the headlines this afternoon. Northwestern College in Orange City has set a school fundraising record for the second straight year, receiving a new high of more than $11.04 million for the 2025-26 fiscal year ending in June 30th. That represents an increase of more than 12% over the previous record set last year. Lamar City Council approved increased speed limits in four areas within city limits. That comes after the change by Iowa Governor Kim Reynolds signing the Senate File 378 into law on June 1st, which raised the state's default speed limits on most two-lane highways and roads.
2: Go outside. 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
5: Today we'll be talking with Kennedy Sitzman. 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
6: Hi, my name is Kennedy Sitzman. I am the 17-year-old daughter of Melissa and Jeremy Gallus and Luke Sitzman. I attend Galen Catholic High School and I will be a senior this fall.
5: So tell us about the 4-H Club or FFA chapter you'll be representing and how many years you've been a member.
6: Sure, I will be representing the Grant Clever Clovers 4-H Club and I've been a member for 8 years.
5: I know that you're a very active teenager. What activities, sports, or work keep you busy?
6: I'm involved in volleyball, track, softball, honor society, Christian leadership team, student council, vice president, Students for Life treasurer, Mission Hunters team member, volunteer for my church, fifth grade volleyball coach. I show cattle, and I was my club treasurer for 2 years.
5: What are some skills you've learned from 4-H, and how will those help you in the future?
6: Some skills I've learned are how to communicate with adults, hard work ethic, and the ability to take criticism and learn from it. And I gained confidence to speak in front of large groups.
5: Tell me some of the projects you plan to bring to the Plymouth County Fair and some of the activities that you'll be involved with.
6: I am planning to exhibit a market steer and a civilian ship project on my mission trip to Honduras. And I will be helping out with the 4-H food stand and with my younger siblings and cousins that also show cattle.
5: What are some honors or awards you've received over the years?
6: I have received an outstanding junior and intermediate member for my club. Being a member of Honor Society, I'm ranked top and within the top 10 of my class, and I have received an academic and athletic excellence award at my school for 3 years of my high school.
5: We all love the Plymouth County Fair. 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
6: One of my favorite events at the Plymouth County Fair is the 4-H Cattle Show and the Highway 3 Cattle Battle, which are held on Friday and Sunday at 8 and 1 at the Covered Arena.
5: Thank you so much. I've enjoyed visiting with Kennedy Sitzman, a 2026 Plymouth County Fair Royalty candidate.
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2: I'm Sean Power reporting. The Lamar City Council unanimously approved appointing Interim Police Chief Justin Dale as the city's next chief of police during yesterday's council meeting, with Mayor Rob Bixman administering the oath of office to Dale immediately following the appointment. Speaking to KLEM, Chief Dale says he's excited for the opportunity to lead the department full-time.
3: Well, it's actually kind of a relief, but also a little nervousness, but I know we got a good team behind us. We got a lot of good supervisors, great department. And like Mayor said in the council, Chief Andevec left his department in great condition. So I just got to keep it going in the same direction he had it going. And hopefully, yeah, everything goes real smooth. But with the guys that we have now, the officers, I think we're going to keep moving in the right direction.
2: Dale was appointed on an interim basis on May 5th after outgoing Chief Kevin Vandevecht retired after 9 years of heading the department. After interviews took place for the position late last month, the Public Safety Committee recommended to Mayor Bixman that Dale be appointed full-time. Dale says his time as interim chief helped to familiarize him with leading the department.
3: Well, there's a lot more than I knew. I know Kevin and I kind of split some duties when he was chief, not near what I thought it was going to be. There's a lot more paperwork, a lot more office time. I do want to be involved in the community. I have been. So my goal is to obviously get back to full staff here, get an assistant chief up and running, and get back into the community events like I was before.
2: Dale says he hopes to focus on transparency and communication during his time as police chief.
3: I've told the officers as well that first department meeting after Chief Vandevecht left is, you know, I want to focus on transparency and communication. I think every time there's an issue, you know, it kind of boils down to communication, and I want to keep that line of communication open with all the officers, you know, whether you're first week on or second line, just keep that communication open, and I want that with the public too. We can be as transparent as we can be at the time, but I want to keep that communication open because I think that's what builds a strong department, keeps our community, you know, safe, and what they need, don't be afraid to ask us.
2: Two new officers, Noah Ibarra and Spencer Stoffler, were also sworn in prior to Tuesday's meeting. During yesterday's Plymouth County Board of Supervisors meeting, Sheriff Jeff Tobrink presented quarterly reports to the board from April through June of this year. The treasurer's report found that the sheriff's office was down roughly $15,000 from the previous quarter, with a decrease in service fees collected cited by Tobrink as the main reason. 1,635 911 calls and 1,863 complaints were made to the sheriff's office, and 546 ambulance calls and 183 fire calls were made throughout Plymouth County during the quarter. Tobrink told the board these figures were around average for this time of year, with a slight increase in 911 calls and complaints from the previous quarter. The Plymouth County Jail booked 296 inmates and released 299 inmates. The U.S. Marshals housed 43 federal inmates, and the Bureau of Prisons housed 5 inmates at the jail from April through June. The Lamar's Fire Rescue Department will host a Citizens Academy program this upcoming fall, with applications available starting today. The Hands-On Academy is designed to educate community members about daily fire and EMS operations, philosophy, and the wide range of emergency services provided to the community. Participants will gain insight into vehicle extraction tools, fire hose deployment, ground ladder operations, hazardous materials response, EMS care operations, water rescue techniques, and more. All Plymouth County residents over the age of 18 are eligible to apply for the program, with applications available in person or by email. Applications are due August 19th, with the Citizens Academy taking place on Tuesdays and Thursdays between September 1st and October 1st. And that's a look at your local news. I'm Sean Power.
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0: On the obituary report, Leanne Hurlbut, 87, of Marcus, formerly of Lamar's, passed away on Monday, July 20th at Heartland Care Center in Marcus. The funeral service will be held on Monday, July 27th at 11 a.m. at Rexwinkle Funeral Home in Lamar's. Burial will follow at Memorial Cemetery in Sioux City. Visitation with the family present will begin at 10 a.m. until service time, and following the service during a time of lunch and fellowship, all at Rexwinkle Funeral Home. Arrangements are with the Rexwinkle Funeral Home in Lamar's. Expressions of sympathy can be extended to the family through the Rexwinkle website. That's services for Leanne Hurlbut, 87, of Marcus, formerly of Lamar's. Jean Wool, 86, of Lamar's, passed away on Monday, July 20th in Sioux City. Mass of Christian burial will take place on Thursday, July 30th at 10:30 a.m. at All Saints Catholic Parish, St. James Church, Lamar's. Burial will follow at Calvary Cemetery. Visitation with the family present will be from 5 p.m. until 7 p.m. on Wednesday, July 29th at the funeral home. There will be a scriptural prayer service starting at 7 p.m. Visitations will resume from 9:30 a.m. until 10:15 a.m. on Thursday at the church. Arrangements are with the Rexwinkle Funeral Home in Lamar's. Expressions of sympathy can be extended to the family through the Rexwinkle website. In lieu of flowers and gifts, memorials can be made to Galen Catholic School. That's services for Jean Wool, 86, of Lamar's. You can find obituary information on our website at kldm1410.com.
1: Radio Iowa, I'm Darn Danielson. Leaders of both the Democrat and Republican Party in Iowa criticizing today's decision that would see Democratic voters in South Carolina, Nevada, New Hampshire, New Mexico, Michigan, and Virginia vote first in the 2028 presidential election. Iowa Democratic Party Chair Rita Hart says the decision is a slap in the face to Midwesterners. Former Iowa Democratic Party Chairman Scott Brennan says winning the presidency requires competing in all regions of the country.
2: You have to win X number of electoral votes. That involves winning a whole bunch of states. And when you ignore a vast swath of the center of the country, you ignore a bunch of states. I was a history major, not a math major, but even I can figure that out. Presumably the D.C. folks will someday.
1: Hart says Iowa Democrats are focused on this year's midterm election and will decide whether or not to ignore party rules and hold their 2028 caucuses first after that election is done. Iowa GOP Chairman Jeff Kaufman says Iowa Democrats are in this predicament because they didn't take a stand in 2024 when the National Party set up a calendar that skipped their caucuses. A federal grand jury in Des Moines has approved 16 counts against two Southeast Iowa men in an investment scheme. The indictment alleges that 58-year-old Chad Bowl of Burlington and 52-year-old Corey Richards of West Burlington solicited investments from dozens of victims while promising high returns and low risk. They then used the money for their personal expenses. 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
1: Temperatures in Iowa are forecast to once again soar this weekend. State climatologist Justin Glisson says there's a southern flow of air with high pressure above heating the air.
6: Think of a pot of boiling water. Everything underneath that top on the pot is stable, and then you get steam on the outside. That's where we see the ring of fire. And this is where we see thunderstorms or disturbances moving along that heat dome. And this is where we get those substantially heavy rain events.
1: He says that's because the heat dome causes those thunderstorms to move more slowly. That happened earlier this month in some areas, causing them to get 8 to 12 inches of rain. A project funded by NASA with the University of Iowa and local city water facilities will track rainstorms in an effort to predict nitrate concentrations in the water. It combines water monitor measurements with NASA satellite imagery of rainfall and land use. UI engineering professor

0: Dr. Jesus Gomez-Velez says his team will create AI-generated data to predict nitrates and then give it to the water treatment facilities.
1: They will actually look at the forecasting and say, okay, we can use this forecasting to make a decision about maybe using this other source of water or maybe do blending for a period of time.
0: NASA and the university are partnering with Cedar Rapids, Iowa City, as well as Des Moines Waterworks. Three environmental groups are suing the Iowa DNR for approving permits allowing coal plant waste in an Ottumwa landfill. The Iowa Environmental Council, Environmental Law and Policy Center, and Sierra Club said the waste from the Ottumwa coal-burning power plant, co-owned by Alliant Energy and MidAmerican Energy, pollutes Iowa's groundwater and waterways, which the group says poses a serious risk. Radio Iowa, I'm Dar Danielson.
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5: Let's take a look at the weather forecast. For tonight, clouds will increase and a low near 68. For tomorrow, patchy fog in the morning, sunny afternoon, and warm conditions. Temperature high 95 tomorrow. We do have a heat advisory that starts tomorrow and goes into Sunday. Chance of rain showers Saturday night, though, with a low 72. Sunny and hot on Sunday, high about 98. Now the chance of rain showers and thunderstorms comes our way Sunday night. Monday, another sunny, hot day with a high of 98. Tuesday, partly sunny at 95, and pretty much the same for Wednesday and Thursday. Mostly sunny skies both days, Wednesday and Thursday of next week, and a high near 95. Well, we had 0.2 inches of rain from this morning. That's a look at the weather and the news. Sports coming up next.

0: 5. Well, we had 0.2 inches of rain from this morning. That's a look at the weather and the news. Sports coming up next.
1: Iowa farmers always had champions in the Senate. 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
3: 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Well, yesterday, the penultimate day of the state softball and baseball tournaments taking place at various sites across the state. Let's get you the rundown first in Fort Dodge as two state championships were crowned in the sport of softball. Starting in Class 2A were the Grandview Christian Thunder. They were down 4-0 early to Wapsie Valley, staged a comeback and picked up a 7-6 win over the Warriors. Grandview Christian, who eliminated Hinton out of the Class 2A state softball tournament, wins the state title after losing their first game of the tournament. They win every game that follows and win their first state title in their first ever state tournament appearance. Then in Class 4A yesterday in Fort Dodge, top-seeded ADM had no problem rolling through the 4A bracket as they shut out second-seeded Carlisle by a final score of 6-0. Three more state championships will be determined in softball in Fort Dodge today. We'll tell you about that here in just a moment. But yesterday at the state baseball tournaments, semifinals were taking place in 2A and 4A. Had to solidify the last two championship games. That'll be played at both sites coming up today. Starting in Class 2A, semifinal competition, 6-seed Unity Christian's hope of getting back to the state championship game for the second year in a row. They were dashed by Durant. The 7-seed defeats the Knights by a final score of 9-4, and Unity Christian ends their season at the state tournament. Top-seeded Pleasantville, the defending champion, they will have a chance to defend their title today as they defeated Cascade yesterday by a final score of 8-5. Then to the Class 4A state baseball tournament that was in Cedar Rapids, as Sioux City East was in a thriller with 5th-seeded Pleasant Valley, and the Spartans knock the Black Raiders out in the semifinal round by a final score of 5-4, that final coming in 10 innings. Sioux City East ends their season in the semifinal round of the state baseball tournament. And Pleasant Valley will match up with Indianola. That team is a force right now in the 4A state bracket. Had no problem to open the tournament and had no problem with Valley yesterday. Indianola beat the Tigers by a score of 8-1 in semifinal competition. You can check out all of those scores and results from state championship softball and semifinal baseball. They're available on our website right now at KLEM1410.com. Well, of course, this weekend and most of this week has been dedicated to baseball and softball with the state tournaments going on, but it's also a little bit of an extension of football season, as coming up tomorrow in Cedar Falls at the Unidome at Northern Iowa, it is going to be the Iowa Shrine Bowl. The 2026 edition will be taking place as these seniors will have one final opportunity to represent their communities and play the game of football at the high school level. And three Plymouth County athletes and one Plymouth County coach will be competing in Cedar Falls coming up tomorrow at the Shrine Bowl. The players that are going to be competing from the listening area, they include Hinton's Jackson Kunkel, MMCRU's Braden Dunn, and Lamar's Community's Tyson Augustine, as those three will represent the listening area so well, competing at what has always been a great event, the Iowa Shrine Bowl. We mentioned a coach is also part of the festivities. On the Northern side coaching staff is Hinton head coach Kadrian Harderson.

0: He is assisting the North head coach Marty Wadley of Bishop Garrigan, and Kadrian Harderson will get a chance to compete as a coach at the Shrine Bowl, and we'll have a chance to coach Jackson Kunkel one final time in the high school realm. So once again, Hinton's Jackson Kunkel, MMCRU's Braden Dunn, and Lamar's Community's Tyson Augustine will be playing in the 2026 Iowa Shrine Bowl, and Kadrian Harderson, Hinton head coach, will be coaching in the 2026 Iowa Shrine Bowl. Once again, the Shrine Bowl is coming up tomorrow at Northern Iowa, the University of Northern Iowa. That is in the Unidome, of course. The kickoff for that game tomorrow is at 4 o'clock in the afternoon. Best of luck to all of the gentlemen that are representing Plymouth County so well. It's such a great celebration, the Iowa Shrine Bowl. Let's take a look now at the sports schedule for today, and this is the final day of competition for the 2025-2026 Iowa sports school year. Let's start now with softball schedules of competition in Fort Dodge. The Class 1A, 3A, and 5A state championship games are taking place in Fort Dodge, starting with Class 1A, where Edgewood Colesburg, the 8 seed, will try and go for the complete Cinderella run against the number 2 seed in Class 1A. That'd be Clarksville. Clarksville was the one team in the bottom half of the bracket that Remsen St. Mary's did not get to compete against, but Clarksville, of course, had multiple double-digit inning contests, so we'll see if Clarksville can maybe get that far again in the Class 1A championship, again against 8th seed Edgewood Colesburg. The 3A championship will follow that. It's Wallert Catholic against Williamsburg. That's the top two seeds in that bracket. And then the top two seeds in Class 5A also made it to the championship game. That is Washington Northwest against Ankeny Centennial. Some great championship games taking place in Fort Dodge today. Then all four championship games are taking place in baseball, starting with the Class 1A championship game in Carroll. That is where third-seeded Newman Catholic takes on the Cinderella run, the 8th-seed Moravia Mohawks. That should be a great 1A championship game. And then following that will be the 2A title tilt as Pleasantville looks for a repeat. They take on Durant in the 2A championship game. In Cedar Rapids then today, the 3A championship sees Wallert Catholic face off with Davenport Assumption, two teams from very far eastern Iowa. And then the 4A championship game in Cedar Falls in baseball, it's Indianola against Pleasant Valley. We'll have all those scores for you coming up later on this evening. Check those out at KLEM1410.com. Also encourage you, in case you missed any of our state tournament coverage with the various thoughts and comments from various coaches and various players that were competing down in either Fort 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We are at KLEM Sports on Twitter. Well, this has been your Friday KLEM Sports Update. I'm Sports Director Daniel Versteg.
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1: This is Sports on Radio Iowa. I'm Todd Kim. Sophomore guards Killian Torrey and Jamarian Bateman will take on expanded roles for the Iowa State basketball team next season. Torrey started all 37 games a year ago and averaged just over 8.5 points per contest. Bateman appeared in all 37 games off the bench and averaged just over 6.5 points. The Cyclones lost their top three scorers from a team that finished 29-8.
2: Killian's an elite competitor, best on-ball defender in the country. And everything starts with that, and he can play off of that. And then with Jamarian, he's got that Tyrus McGee, Kurt Jones, you know, just a guy that you got to account for at all times. And Milan had some of that last year. And so I think it really is just those guys understanding that as you garner more responsibility, more is expected.
1: That's ISU coach T.J. Otzelberger. Bateman says both are ready for the challenge.
3: Just knowing how much star power we lost, it's a lot to make up. And so we were ready to come in as freshmen and contribute. And now knowing we got a year under our belt, the work we put in through the offseason, we know we can make up for that load. And it's just been just doing that, really.
1: Iowa Hawkeye women's freshman McKenna Velitsko says the biggest adjustment to college basketball is the speed of the game. The 6'2 forward was a five-star recruit out of California.
4: It's definitely just so much quicker. I mean, when we're playing scrimmage, I'm guarding Jocelyn, Journey, and it's like they're just so fast. And so when I'm guarding them on defense, sometimes, you know, I get blown by, and that's totally normal. I'll get used to it, and I'm just trying to do the technique right, and then eventually I'll get quicker and stronger.
1: At the 1A State Baseball Championship in Carroll, fifth-ranked Mason City Newman scored 7 runs in the bottom of the fifth inning, and the Knights went on to post an 11-1 victory over Moravia. 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
10: Fox News, I'm Tom Graham. President Trump will attempt a second attempt at the White House Correspondents' Dinner this evening. Fox's Peter Ducey explains his press secretary gave a preview of his planned speech.
11: Caroline Levitt tells us the president's speech will be a combination of unifying yet vicious and serious yet hilarious all at the same time, if you can imagine that. One thing I can assure you, it will be entertaining.
10: A gunman earlier opened fire at a security checkpoint back in April, canceling a planned correspondence dinner then. Los Angeles Mayor Karen Bass says homelessness in the nation's second most populous city is up 3% from last year.
12: Homelessness is back to nearly the same level it was in 2024. The numbers jumped from more than 43,000 people in 2025.

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